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off. It's tired from all that turkey, okay? 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Now, that's a lot to be thankful for. It's new music discovery from Weezer. We might as well be strangers on Sonic.

Introducing Turkeyoki. We're getting you to gobble famous Sonic songs as a turkey. So if you want to take part in the silly turkey Thanksgiving fun, text your name to 10029 right now, and we'll get to this hilariousness with a turkey talk just ahead.

0: K-102.9, I'm Warren Hunter, and introducing Turkeyoki. We're getting you to gobble famous songs as a turkey in honor of the Thanksgiving long weekend. Do you know the song Down With The Sickness by Disturbed?
1: No, I don't think so.
0: Okay.
1: Maybe I heard it, I know what it is.
0: So, there's a part in the song that goes like this. I'm going to play you a clip, okay?
1: Okay. Okay, I know.
0: So, I'm going to get you to do the turkey gobble in that part of the song. I'm going to play the song intro leading up to it, and then when there's a pause, can you do that turkey gobble?
1: I can try.
0: Oh, that was good. That was good. Forget
1: you.
0: Down With The Sickness in honor of turkeys. I call it Down With The Chickness. It's the Verve. 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

And you never get any? Sorry, weirdly specific side niche. Beastie Boys on Sonic 102.9. I'm Lauren Hunter. Sometimes it's nice being a public broadcaster and having a medium to call out your entire family. No, I'm just kidding. 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

0: 92.9, I'm Lauren Hunter. In honor of the tweet that went viral with 14 million views of someone saying they wake up to this god-awful sound of toads singing. Two, three. Ooh, that's a little tough on the ears, ain't it?
1: That's something.
0: That'll get you out of bed to turn it off, that's for sure.
1: Well, so will my wife's.
0: Yes, so we're looking for Edmonton's wildest wake-up alarm. And what does your wife wake up to every morning, Nate?
1: She listens to a version of me a cappella singing Safari Song by Greta Van Fleet.
0: What in God's name? Okay, so that's Greta Van Fleet's version. What is Nate from Edmonton's version?
1: Do you want to hear it? Do you want me to do it?
0: Yes, I do.
1: Okay, here it is.
0: Dude, that's grounds for divorce.
1: Hopefully not.

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Did you know Canadian band Arkells are actually named after a street in their hometown? Yeah, this is kind of cool. Sonic 1029. I'm Lauren Hunter. Arkell Street is a real place in Hamilton, Ontario. That's where the Arkells actually lived and practiced together as a band when they were university students. So that'd be like having a band here in Edmonton called the White Mutts or the Hendays. Somehow doesn't have as good of a ring to it, does it? This is Arkells on Sonic.

We have found the greatest turkey gobbler of all time. Marilyn is a master turkey impressionist, and she's been calling us on the show every Thanksgiving for the last 6 years in a row to gobble like a turkey. And just ahead, she's going to gobble Green Day's American Idiot for us as a turkey. We'll get to this gloriousness just ahead. It's the Beaches on Sonic.

0: It's Sonic 1029. I'm Lauren Hunter, and it's time for a turkey talk with the greatest turkey impersonator of all time. We have longtime friend of the show, Marilyn, on the line. You've been calling us religiously every Thanksgiving for the past 5 or 6 years because your turkey gobbles are that entertaining.
1: I'm dedicated to the cause.
0: For background, how did you start learning to do such a good turkey gobble?
1: We had turkeys a number of years ago, and I just thought, I wonder if I could talk to them. And so I said hello in turkey, like how I do, and the whole flock gobbled back. And I was like, oh, and my husband was there, and he's like, oh my God.
0: Well, you have prepared a famous Sonic song in the tune of a turkey. Is that correct?
1: This is correct. American Idiot.
2: Don't want to be an American idiot.
0: Well, let's hear Green Day, American Idiot. Here's a sentence I never thought I'd say. As a turkey.
1: Okay.

0: I, like, how do you even do that with a melody? I...
1: That song spoke to me. I'm kidding, I don't know.
0: That song spoke to you like you spoke to that herd of turkeys that one night.

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2: the Interrupters team up with punk icons Travis Barker and Tim Armstrong for their new one, Warrior Spirit. She got a warrior spirit. Queens of the Stone Age dropped another track from their forthcoming album, Perfect. It's called Where the Goth Girls At.

Have you been enjoying your Thanksgiving stuffing? Because we have a little Sonic stuffing for you coming up. As in, stuffing your pockets with money. $12,200 could be yours. An absolutely insane amount of money. With Sonic's $40,000 mystery word, the game returns for you tomorrow at 6, 8, 10, noon, 2, 4, and 6. Good luck. Go get that jackpot, my friend. It's Nirvana.

you do what they told you. Now you do what they told you. Now you do what they told you. Now you do what they told you.

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And now you do what they told you. And now you do what they told you. And now you do what they told you.

0: heat on tonight.
1: I'm Lauren Hunter, and who might this be?
2: It's Lori and Hunter.
1: So Lauren Hunter is talking to Lori and Hunter.
2: Yes, you got it.
1: That is not confusing at all. I love that. And we were just talking about Thanksgiving, and Lori and Hunter, what connection do you have to Thanksgiving?
2: Well, we raise turkeys, kind of do it for ourselves and our friends and family. So we have the turkey sound down pat, I think.
1: Let's hear your gobble.
2: All right. Here's the true authentic turkey sound.
1: That's really good.
2: We've gotten a lot of practice because the damn turkeys are always making that noise. So,
1: well, from Lauren Hunter, goodbye, Lori and Hunter.

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0: Now begun.
1: My name's Garner Andrews. I was assigned a job last night, a very, very, very important job. I got a message from our program director, Leanne Cameron, last night. She said, hey, when you get here in the morning, please put all those pylons in the front lobby. Just put them out in the parking lot. Block off all the parking stalls so the food truck can get in tomorrow. And then I forgot. I was like, oh, we're having like a little, don't come try and crash the party because I think this is a staff thing. But we're doing it in the parking lot out front. And they want to make sure that when everybody comes to work today, they don't use the stalls right in front of the building. And that responsibility on my shoulders, it was a tremendous amount of responsibility. So when I got here this morning, I parked in the side lot. I walked around the front of the building. I grabbed the stack of pylons. And I have never felt so powerful. I was walking around with that stack of pylons, and I was doing that pylon flip like the seasoned road workers do.

0: admittedly without nearly the same success rate that somebody who's worked in road construction for years. How do you do that? I was giving it a whirl this morning, but anyway, I was out there blocking off and denying parking to all my coworkers, everyone that comes to the building today, and I gotta say, it was exhilarating. It was absolutely exhilarating. Oh, this is heartbreaking, too. I was talking... Taylor had that story that there's a new genre of music out there. It's not garage rock, it's storage locker rock. People are renting storage lockers, and that's where they're rehearsing with their band. It's private. Probably not going to get a lot of noise complaints. And we just started talking about storage facilities. I would love to get a drum set, like a real drum set. I've had an electronic one in the past. It's not the same thing. I want the real, like just the huge Neil Peart-sized drum set. And I'm going to need a storage locker. And then I'm just, after I leave work every day, I'll go there and I'll just play drums for an hour and then go home. I like that idea. And then I said, I want the one in the new storage locker facilities. You know how you can see some of them from the outside? There's like two or three stories tall, these buildings, and they got these ones up front with LED lights on display. And you're like, ooh, are those the high rent storage lockers? Somebody messaged and said, I work in the storage industry. They are strictly decorative. Well, that is absolutely devastating. That right, that's a dream that I did not need dashed this early in the morning, but thank you. 10029. You can text the show.
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1: We just started jawing about what is the adult version of a spare. Suddenly you got some grown-up time on your hand that you weren't expecting. There were some interesting ones coming in. This one's from Heather. I work on the 22nd floor of a building. Adult spare for me is when they do a scheduled fire alarm test and you actually have to leave the building and go to your assigned muster point. I dress a little more casually on that day, sensible shoes, and I take my time heading back upstairs. Heather. Yeah, that's a good one. We have those scheduled fire alarm tests here in this building too. But it's like, I don't know, I'm not in a high rise. And we only have to go into the parking lot. So from start to finish, it's probably under 4 minutes. But when you're in a high rise, yeah, you could buy yourself some time. I got a voice note on this one overnight.
2: Morning, Garner. I got one for you. An adult version of a spare is when you go to work in the construction industry and the lightning shuts you down at 1 o'clock.
1: Yeah. I was talking to somebody yesterday about this, and they said they hardly worked at all last week. I'm like, well, you don't get paid, right? And they said, that's why they call it a rainy day fund. How about you? Adult spare, 1002.

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1: The Garner Andrews Show, the show that stars you. We're talking about the, in your grown-up life full of crushing responsibilities and obligations, what is a grown-up version of a spare? You know, all of a sudden you find yourself with a blank chunk of time. You're like, this is pretty good. Maybe it's something you do. I liked Heather's message from a few minutes ago, said that they work on the 22nd floor of a building. Their adult version of a spare is when they have that. You know how we have them here, the scheduled fire alarm test, and you have to leave? And
2: yeah, you go out to the muster point?
1: Yeah. But that, for us in this building that's one story, it's, I don't know, maybe 3 or 4 minutes max. But when you work on the 22nd floor, Heather was saying, you know, she takes her time heading back up. Wear sensible shoes that day. A little bit casual. I like that. This is from... Do I say the name or not?
2: I think so. It's signed on there.
1: Okay. So Jana is a friend of the show. Jana is a teacher? Principal? A teacher. My grade 12 students write their diploma today, so I legit have a spare for most of my day.
2: Nice.
1: Also, I should tell you that this semester and last... The last thing I do is I show my students the half-ass commercial from Rona, and I tell them not to half-ass it. Classic. That commercial, it lasted a split second before it got canceled hard.
2: Yeah.
1: That commercial was absolutely brilliant. It must still be out there on YouTube. If you search Rona half-ass,

0: myself. That song in the background. And it literally is half a donkey walking around. And finally gets some help with their donkey DIY project at Rona. So they don't have to half-ass it anymore. I love that. Keep them coming. 10029.
1: Sonic.

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2: I'm going to blame my equipment, and that's what I'm going to do. Blame my water bottle. You were away last week when I decided that I'd become a big-time hydration guy.
3: Oh, okay.
2: I'm big on hydration.
3: How's it going?
2: Huge on hydration. I was trying to drink a liter and a half of water every day that I'm in this room. So between 6 a.m. and just before 10 a.m., if I haven't had a liter and a half of water, I am a complete and utter failure. And I completely forgot to drink. I've been in here for 90 minutes. Just had my first sip. It's because my water bottle was way back there and not over here in my line of sight. Now, if I had one of those $130 water bottles with an app that tracks how many sips, this wouldn't be a problem.
3: Yeah, you'd get buzzes to your phone saying,
2: hey, right on track.
3: Hey, deadbeat, take a sip.
2: Hey, loser, have some water. So anyway, I'm back on the water now. I'm going to have to really make a hydration push here this morning if I'm going to meet my goal by 10 o'clock here. These are my problems. I don't mean to burden you. I'm sorry.
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0: 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On Sonic.
1: I got a nice note here from Amber this morning. Good morning, Garner. Loved watching your fishing magnet excursion yesterday. My favorite part is when you caught the bridge with your first cast. I thought that was your catch that you foreshadowed on the show. Anyway, it was a great watch, and it does look like fun. Amber. Thank you, Amber. I appreciate that. That was, I don't want to say that maybe I went over the top with the production, but was there a song?

0: Yeah.
1: Big finish.
0: A huge finish, yeah. So we posted my fishing magnet video yesterday, and...

0: I think it got a bit of traction. Thanks to Chantel, by the way. It's like, all I did was I shot all this video on my phone, and then I said, here, take it. And then she wove it into the rich tapestry that it became.
1: Yeah, she came down the hallway to my studio a few times to be like, hey, can you watch this? I'm really proud of it. It looks good.
0: Well, yeah, I think she did a great job.
1: Like a little episode of TV.
0: You know, it's one of my favorite things that I've done in a while. I'm not big on, like, I understand the importance of social media. I completely get it. But I come from a different time where that's not where I should be focusing my energy. I should be focusing my energy on this master class in radio broadcasting. Mm-hmm. So it's hard for me to go to prioritize doing that. But when you combine it with being outside, a bike ride, and treasure hunting, it's like all my favorite things.
1: And don't forget about your little sandwich there.
0: Oh, yeah. I took a peanut butter sandwich and a hamburger bun, though. I ran out of bread. That was weird.
1: I am I'm very excited that you're excited.
0: Are you?
1: I got to say that.
0: Okay, good.
1: But when I first saw the footage of the magnet fishing rod.
0: The kit.
1: The actual equipment.
0: Mm-hmm.
1: I was picturing something much more impressive.
0: No, it's literally.
1: It's a magnet on a rope.
0: It's a 60-foot rope with a magnet, I don't know, smaller than a hockey puck.
1: Yeah.
0: Tied to the end of it. And you just heave her into the water and you pull up treasures.
1: And some little rubber gardening gloves.
0: Yeah.
1: Yeah. And not even like a rope. It's just a little red nylon rope.
0: It's called paracord.
1: Yeah.
0: Come on.
1: Is it?
0: Yeah. So anyway, it was my, I live right by the Klondike campground. I think that's what it's called, right?
1: Yeah. Long time ago.
0: So I spend a lot of time down there on my bike and just wandering around looking creepy. And but now I've discovered I've opened a whole new door, whole exciting new opportunity down there with my fishing magnet. So I hope to pull up many more treasures like the ones you see in the video. If you haven't seen the video yet, I think it's on our Facebook.
1: And it's on our socials.
0: Oh, hate that word.
1: But yeah, you can see what Garner caught. It's very exciting.
0: On my very first cast, by the way, and my first legitimate cast, the first cast, it swung around and it caught the bridge. And I could not get the magnet off the bridge. I had to struggle to get that off. But anyway, it's out there now. Thank you for watching it.
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1: No time to Google.
2: Joe, there's no time to Google. What does the P in SPF stand for?
3: Protection.
2: Are there any current players in the NHL that do not wear a helmet?
3: No.
2: What bank uses the slogan, "You're richer than you think"?
3: Scotiabank.
2: Which clothing company makes a pair of pants called 501s?
3: Levi.
2: In Utero, Bleach, and Nevermind are all albums from what Sonic band?
3: Nirvana.
2: What is the name of the donkey in Winnie the Pooh?
3: Eeyore.
2: Which city has a higher elevation, Calgary or Edmonton?
3: Edmonton.
2: Name the part of the leg that shares its name with a baby farm animal.
3: Half.
2: How many days are there in a fortnight?
3: 14.
2: Name a part of the leg shares its name with a baby farm animal.
3: Calf.
2: Mm-hmm. But. No. No.
4: Okay, Joe. Fresh meat, first time on No Time to Google. Let's see how close you got to $1,000. Okay. What does the P in SPF stand for? You said protection. Yeah, that's right. It's sun protection factor. Are there any current players in the NHL that do not wear a helmet? You said no. That's right. What bank uses the slogan, "You're richer than you think"? That's Scotiabank. You got that one right. Which clothing company makes a pair of pants called 501s? You said Levi's. That's correct. In Utero, Bleach, and Nevermind are all albums from which Sonic band? Your answer was Nirvana. That's the right answer. What is the name of the donkey in Winnie the Pooh? You knew it was Eeyore. Sad little guy. Name the part of the leg that shares its name with a baby farm animal. You passed on that, then came back around and knew it was your calf. Yeah. Garner, you want to?
2: I was writing that. I was wearing shorts when I wrote that question.
4: In front of a mirror, I assume?
2: Yeah, just looking down.
4: Wow, look at those things. How many days are there in a fortnight? You knew it was 14. Yeah, 2 weeks. But then one question held you back from $1,000, Joe. You've already figured it out. Which city has a higher elevation, Calgary or Edmonton? You said Edmonton. No, it's Calgary. They're right next to them. They're mountains.
2: They got us by 1,000 feet, yeah. Maybe more.
3: Wow.
4: The final score, Joe, of 8 out of 9.
2: Joe, you did so better than you thought you would do.
3: There we go.
2: Okay. Hey,
3: well, thanks for having me, guys.
2: You bet. Have a great day. Bye.
3: You as well. Bye.
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0: This is the Garner Andrews Show on the iconic Sonic
1: 1029. I was thinking about this. Can you still buy those? Here comes a tangent. Can you still buy the, remember it used to stick on the dash of your car and it was like a notepad, a paper notepad, and it had like a little hangy downy pencil or something, a pen?
2: Uh-huh.
1: Do you still get those?
2: Why, you want one?
1: Yeah, I kind of do. For this exact reason, because I was driving to work this morning. I'm like, I've got to remember to talk about that. Got to remember to talk about this. Garn, old boy, remember to talk about this. Do you think I can remember what it is? Not a chance.
2: Oh, no.
1: But if I had one of those little pieces of paper with the pen, and I can't pull my phone out and make a note because, you know, distracted driving. What am I supposed to do? Remember things? Anyway, that's an aside.
2: Car clipboard, dashboard, memo pad with pen holder, currently unavailable on Amazon, so sorry.
1: See? Nobody needs them anymore.
2: Yeah.
1: Except for me. I guess I could just have a notepad and a pen sitting there.
2: Or you just scream at your phone to take a note.
1: Yeah, but then I don't know where those notes go. I've done that before. I've gone, hey,
2: yeah,
1: Siri,
2: true.
1: Let me make a note. And then she's opening it up right now. Go away, Siri.
2: Ooh. She just give you the finger?
1: Yeah.
2: Wow.
1: But then I gotta speak quietly because it's still listening.
2: She's still talking to you too.
1: Oh, wow. Because when you make those notes like that, they don't go to the same spot that all your other notes go.
2: They go into the abyss.
1: Yeah, I don't know where those go. And I don't want my notes on the way to work falling into the hands of an inexperienced broadcaster.
2: That's right.
1: I have decades of experience, and the note could sink their career. But anyway, so unavailable. I guess, like I said, I could write a little note on a notepad and leave it on the passenger seat. But then what if I forget the notepad laying there and passers-by come by and they look in and they see my note on the seat and they steal whatever I was going to talk about?
2: That.

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1: Your adorable four-year-old's dance recital last night.
2: Yes.
1: I miss these days so much. I absolutely miss these days. So the last time she did a dance recital, she turned her back to the audience the whole time.
2: So she's 4 years old. She's in Little Learners Nursery Ballet is the name of her little class. And at Christmas time, she had her first recital.
1: Yeah.
2: And like her teacher walked all these little four-year-olds out onto the stage.
1: Yeah.
2: They all have their little circle that they stand on and face the crowd and then do their dance. My daughter, she walked out onto her circle and did not turn and face the audience.
1: She faced the curtain at the back.
2: Yeah, stared straight ahead the way she was walking and didn't move for all 2.5 minutes of her song. But last night, tons of progress. She got onto her circle. She turned, faced the stage. Song started. She put her hands on her hips, like a little ballerina pose.
1: Yep.
2: Then did not move.
1: She just stood there motionless.
2: Just stood there. At one point, one of the dance moves in the unicorn ballet is to go down on your knees, do some hand stuff, and then stand back up.
1: Yeah.
2: She did go down on her knees and stand back up.
1: But that was it.
2: So that I think that counts as three moves.
1: Okay.
2: Hands on hips, down onto your knees, and standing back up.
1: By the time she's 17 or 18 years old, she'll be doing three quarters of the routine.
2: If three quarters of the routine is pretty good, considering where we started from.
1: That's awesome.
2: But the dance for four-year-olds, the show started at 7:15 at night.
1: Holy crap.
2: Bedtime is 7.
1: That's like 2 a.m. when you're 4.
2: Yeah, she wasn't on stage until 8 o'clock.
1: Oh.
2: So I assume she was up there just like a last call kid at 2 a.m.
1: And you were also saying there's a new breed of dad out there, dance dad?
2: A lot of dance dads at
1: like
2: the recital,
1: just steering right into the whole dance mom thing, but the dance dad version?
2: Yeah, I think it's like hockey moms where there's sweaters and coffee cups and a whole bunch of branded stuff. Now it's all dance dads.
1: Are you getting a dance dad hat or hoodie?
2: Not yet.
1: No?
2: Not until she knows half the routine.
1: Yeah, well, maybe you could tell her. You could say, hey, look. Daddy's going to start wearing a dance dad hoodie the minute you start doing the dance.
2: Yeah, so if you want me to commit, you got to commit too.
1: Yeah, if you want me to support you in what you're doing, you better start doing it.
2: Yeah.
1: Anyway, thank you for that. I appreciate it.
2: Yeah, she was super cute. I'm very proud of her.
1: Aw. 10029 to text the show.
0: This is the iconic
3: Sonic.
0: Sonic 1029.

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1: on the iconic Sonic 1029.
2: My name's Garner. Welcome to the show. Taylor Smith is here. It's sandwich day today. Where are those sandwiches coming from?
3: Montreal.
2: All the way

0: from Montreal, they mailed them?
1: I think so. Huh.
0: Will they still be smoky when they get here?
1: I don't know how they do it, but yeah.
0: I did not sign up. I forgot to sign up. Well, I kind of thought I had an appointment today, and I wasn't going to be able to go to the staff lunch, so I'll go, but I'll just eat my yogurt or something.
1: Want one of my pieces of bread? I'll just do an open-faced sandwich.
0: Are you really doing that?
1: You can have the bread.
0: Just the bread. Well, are you telling me I need more carbs?
1: Yeah.
0: Well, I am carb maxing. You know, a lot of people are looks maxing. Mm-hmm. That. I'm carb maxing.
1: Yeah.
0: But I forgot to sign up. And I was even talking a few minutes ago. So when I got to work this morning, I had an assignment. I got a note last night from our program director, Leanne Cameron. She's like, hey, there's a stack of pylons in the front lobby. Will you please block off all the parking, the staff parking out in front of the building? So my first assignment when I got here at, like, I don't know, 3:30, 4 o'clock this morning, something ridiculous like that, I had to go in the dark and put pylons out.
1: Oh, wow.
0: And the power was intoxicating. Bad. It's like I was out there denying parking for my coworkers. You can't park there, boom. You can't park there, boom. You can't park there, just throwing the pylons down. Have you ever noticed too, like, and I talked about this early this morning, when road crews are blocking off a lane or something and the traffic control person is out there putting pylons, they do the flip.
1: Oh, yeah.
0: They flip the pylon and it magically just lands. I tried that.
1: And?
0: Zero success.
1: Oh.
0: No. I think we got bad pylons, though. I'll blame the equipment.
1: Yeah, it's not you. It's the pylons. It's not those youthful wrists.
0: My wrists are youthful. But, it was kind of a... I enjoyed that way more than I thought I would. I was actually driving to work this morning. I'm like, Garn, don't forget to put the pylons out. I won't.
1: Yeah.
0: I was talking to myself like that, but... Yeah, staff lunch today in the parking lot. I hope it doesn't rain. I even thought, well, maybe I'll just go get myself a submarine sandwich. I don't know if you've ever had one of those before.
1: Mm-hmm.
0: Dr. Sub. I go there.
1: Wow.
0: Mr. Sub. And, I'm worried that if I do drive over there, get myself my own set, and then come back, I won't get parking because I blocked off so much parking.
1: Well, you have the cone power. You can reserve your own little spot.
0: Wow, it is.

0: intoxicating.
1: And then pick it up and park
0: there. I
1: guess
0: I could. Maybe I will. Brandy just offered me her sandwich.
1: There you go.
0: I'm at home today with a sick kid. You can have my Sammy. I'm not eating it if you're calling it a Sammy, Brandy.
1: Wow.
0: Okay. Thank you, Brandy. I appreciate that. Look at that. Looks like I'm back in.
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2: Now we talk about lying. That's another thing going on the show today. I probably don't have to announce the topics like that, but it helps provide separation in my mind for me. We were discussing, there's that Air Canada pilot. It's a juicy story when you read the headline.
3: Mm-hmm.
2: It's like Air Canada pilot charged with fraud because he didn't have a license. He was a pilot. He knew how to drive airplanes. He just didn't have the proper paperwork.
3: Yeah.
2: And he had been flying for Air Canada for 27 years. And we just started talking about, you know, what's the biggest lie you ever told to get yourself ahead? Maybe it was on a resume. Maybe it was when you were entering into a courtship with a young lady.
3: Ooh, yeah.
2: Maybe you were the suitor. Maybe she was receiving gentleman callers and you lied about your background or whatever. Feel free to share those stories because some of these are spectacular. Everybody's lying on their resume now. It's a given, it seems, because you got to beat the bots. The bots are the first line of defense for the corporation. And that's why you're not getting hired, even though you have all the experience, you have the skills and everything, but there's something not right or there's something missing from your resume or your cover letter, so you lie.
3: Yeah.
2: This person said, hey, Garner, I'm an HR director at a mid-size organization. Talking about lying on resumes, we don't really find that to be a huge problem, but lying about references is ridiculous. We constantly find people that have fraudulent references and use friends, etc. So that's a big problem. Well, if you use a fake reference, what are you expecting? I don't get that. Like what? When they call that fake person?
3: Well, the person's real, like the phone number's real, but you didn't necessarily work with them from 2007 to 2012 at KPMG Accounting or whatever.
2: I get it. Okay. Have you ever... I don't remember the last time I had a resume. It's been a long time.
3: Yeah.
2: Well, like when we do what we do for a living, it's sort of like you don't... You have a demo tape.
3: Yeah.
2: And...
3: That does most of the work.
2: Yeah. Have you ever faked
3: someone? No, I've never been anyone's reference either, now that I think about it. Which is kind of telling.
2: So nobody's even... There's been times in my past, like a long time ago, where radio people are, hey, man, I want to use you as a reference on my demo tape, can I? And you're like, what? You're a POS.
3: Stop talking like that.
2: Yeah. We're in the lunchroom. Why are you talking like this? There are people in the past, I've never said no to anybody, but there are people where if somebody called me to check a reference, I probably would have been like, Joe's Joe, you know,
3: what are you going to do?
2: He's set in his ways, you know, that kind of thing.
3: Yeah. Uh-huh.
2: Anyway,
3: you don't want a high pitched reference.
2: No,
3: that's never a good sign.
2: I worked with him. Yeah. A lot of HR people texting in saying, oh, yeah, people are lying all the time.
3: Oh, give us some juicy lies.
2: Yeah. I want the juicy lies.
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1: It's The Garner Andrews Show, the show that stars you. I just got this message because I was just talking about how powerful I felt early this morning while everybody slept. And I was blocking off parking stalls with pylons here in the staff parking lot. I felt pretty good about myself. You are denied parking. You are denied parking. It was intoxicating.
2: I feel honored that there was no cone in my spot now.
1: I ran out of cones, actually.
2: Oh,
1: I was thinking about going over there and doing that one, too. Just a random spot in the middle of the parking lot.
2: Yeah.
1: No. Somebody said, Garner, as a traffic technician for 20 years now, closing a road is awesome. See? It's because you feel powerful. And I wrote back and I said, have you got the traffic cone flip dialed in? Like, those are the people I watch, the ones that are blocking off a lane and they flip the thing and it lands perfectly every time. They said, no, I'm more of a basketball free throw shooter onto the cone stack. I think that's even more impressive when you got to land that thing on the stack.
2: Yeah.
1: I hope that's on your resume. Can throw a traffic cone onto the cone stack. And hopefully you don't ever have to prove that in a job interview.
2: Yeah, that'd be a lot of pressure to get that cone on there.
1: Yeah, we're talking about lying on your resume, or just lying in your life in general. Somebody, I can't find it now, but they said something about getting married in Mexico.
2: Oh, yeah.
1: But then it's not official till you get back, or...
2: Or you when you have a destination wedding, you still have to get actually married, like, back home in Canada.
1: So that whole thing in the Caribbean is a fraud?
2: Yeah, I think so, yeah.
1: It's just a way to burden your family and friends with an extra expense?
2: It's just a show. Yeah. Well, we did that the night before our wedding is when we filled out the paperwork and actually made it official.
1: Oh.
2: Just in case it was an outdoor wedding. So just in case something went wrong and we couldn't actually do it that day, we're like, nah, let's just make sure it's done.
1: But did you keep it a secret?
2: Yeah. And then the wedding certificate that we signed at the front of the altar, not altar, whatever. It just said, oh, I wish I were an Oscar Mayer wiener over and over and over again on a piece of paper. And we signed that.
1: Are you even technically married?
2: There was some extra paperwork.

0: we had to do.
1: Wow. That's fantastic. I had another one here a second ago, and I can't find it.
0: One says, software experience, industry knowledge, and everything can be Googled and YouTube to learn it. Just fake it until you make it. So wow. That's what they're doing. Another one says, I had an employee make a fraudulent WCB claim saying he was in a car accident while on shift. Turns out he was in Japan.
1: Oh.
0: Oh, that's a big one.
1: Somebody said, I'm thinking of changing careers. Want to add a few designations that I'm interested in but have no real training in. I already put fluent in French. I can catch the main point, but nowhere near fluent. I need to up my game.
0: Well, that's a big one.
1: Yeah, I don't know if I would fake a language on a resume. I'd, you know, maybe be able to fake flying a commercial aircraft, but not a language.
0: Yeah.
1: That's where this conversation stems from. How about you? You want to talk about lies? 10029 to text.
2: Sonic 1029.

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1: Somebody just messaged and said, hey, I think I missed a part of this topic. Are you talking about it because someone lied about being able to fly a plane? Yeah, that's exactly. We were just talking about, you know, what is the biggest lie you ever told? Maybe, I don't know, to get a job or in your job. Maybe it's just a lie you told in general and you had to live with. Well, this guy lived with it for 27 years. This is a real story. So Air Canada had this pilot and he's been flying for and flying the big planes all over the world. And he doesn't have the proper paperwork.
2: Yeah.
1: He knows how to fly a plane, obviously. I mean, he's got 27 years with the company, and I'm not defending this, but it's one of those things where you read the headline and you're like, what? And then you dig a little bit deeper and you're like, oh, it was a technical thing. So he was lying about his paperwork to drive the big airplanes. So that's why we started talking about

0: the lies that you have told. Somebody said I was raised Catholic, so the last time I did confession, I lied to the bishop. I was having premarital sex. I didn't want to confess this, so I lied. I made some stuff up. Needless to say, I'm not Catholic anymore. And yes, I did marry that girl, still happily married, Blair. Huh, so you got kicked out of the Catholic Church because you lied? How did anyone find out?
1: Yeah.
0: What's going on here? I made some stuff up. What's the... I think a lot of people, when you're new to confession, I think a lot of people just make stuff up. The priest's BS detector must just be... like, they've probably... it's probably pinned about 90% of the time.
1: I would think so.
0: That BS detector's just redlining most of the time. Anyway, how about you? Biggest lie you ever told? Do you ever lie on your resume? Did you lie about a degree that you don't possess just because you're trying to get past the bots that screen you out of your dream job?
1: Oh.
0: It's getting really hard. Like, for people to find jobs now, if you... It's sad because real world experience doesn't count for as much as a two-year program somewhere. Like, I don't understand that part. I don't get it. So what do you do to get past the bots? Please share. Maybe I'm looking for a job. I don't know.
1: Yeah, just make up a university.
0: Garn Tech. Didn't we used to have a... yeah, we used to have a Garn Tech program.
1: Yeah. What would be harder, though? Going and getting a university degree or just starting your own university and giving yourself a degree?
0: Yeah, true.
1: Yeah.
0: Taylor U.
1: I think that already exists.
0: It does, doesn't it?
1: Yeah.
0: Oh, that's right over there.
1: Uh-huh.
0: Oh, okay. That's a real place. Technically, you're not lying then.
1: There we go.
0: Yeah. 10029 if you want to text the show, if you want to call the show.
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2: the Interrupters team up with punk icons Travis Barker and Tim Armstrong for their new one, Warrior Spirit. Queens of the Stone Age have dropped another track from their forthcoming album, Perfect. It's called Where the Goth Girls At.

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2: True or false? One of the Red Hot Chili Peppers once appeared in a Sylvester Stallone movie. That's true. When Anthony Kiedis was 11, he moved from Michigan to Hollywood to be with his father. He was a small-time actor who went by the name Blackie Dammit. Blackie didn't get a lot of big parts, but he was good enough to make a decent living getting tiny roles in TV shows like Starsky and Hutch and Night Court. When he was about 16, this would be about 1978, Anthony, through his dad's connections, got a part playing Sylvester Stallone's son in the movie F.I.S.T. If you ever see the film, look for the name Cole Dammit in the credits. That's Anthony. By the way, Blackie died last month after a long fight with dementia. He was 81.

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1: Here are a few music industry facts that just might blow your mind. Number one, more than 1.2 trillion songs are now being streamed worldwide every year. Number two, the global music biz is valued at around $20 billion. Spotify, on its own, is valued at more than twice as much. Number three, musicians have shorter lifespans than regular people. A study indicated that musicians die younger and have higher rates of suicide, homicide, and accidents. Number four, the average length of a song in 2019 was 3 minutes and 42 seconds, which is almost a minute shorter than songs were in 1995. And number five,

CDs made albums longer. When we bought music on vinyl and cassette, the average number of tracks per album was 12.5. When CDs came along, that increased to 15.8 songs per album. More facts next time.

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2: If you're a follower of U.S. politics, you'll know that Kanye West sucked up a lot of oxygen over his failed attempt to run for president in 2020. But he was far from the first musician to try that. Alice Cooper has run for president in a tongue-in-cheek sort of way every election since 1972. Joe Walsh of the Eagles made a half-baked run in 1980 with a promise of free cheeseburgers for all. Atlanta rapper Waka Flocka Flame tried in 2016 when he was 28. No good, since the Constitution says that you must be at least 35. And there was a 2020 campaign by Ozzy Osbourne, even though he was ineligible because he was born in the UK. Well, we're getting ready for 2024. Green Day's Billy Joe Armstrong has already filed the paperwork necessary to start a campaign

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2: Ever heard of a mondegreen? This is the term given to an incorrectly interpreted song lyric. The best example might be the people who think Jimi Hendrix is singing, "Excuse me while I kiss this guy," in his song Purple Haze. The term mondegreen dates back to 1954, when someone misheard a phrase in a Scottish song as Lady Mondegreen instead of laid him on the green. The word has been used by musical types since the 1950s, but it was only in 2008 that the Merriam-Webster Collegiate Dictionary decided to include it. So there's your assignment for the day. Use the word Mondegreen in a sentence. 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

0: hockey. First, the Jets host the defending champion Hurricanes. 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And Philadelphia aims for their first win over Ottawa in almost 2 years. Finally, it's Oilers versus Mammoth to close out the night. Rogers Saturday Night Hockey. 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
2: 102.9. Have you noticed that Radiohead seems to have a thing for the number 10? They've had this Da Vinci Code thing going on for years. It's too complicated to go into here, but let's look at a few things surrounding their album In Rainbows. First of all, In Rainbows, 10 letters in that title. Its release was announced just 10 days in advance on October 1st, 2007. That, of course, is the first day of the 10th month. Before this announcement came 10 cryptic messages, all of which used the letter X. We know that as the Roman numeral for the number 10. In Rainbow was released on the 10th day of the 10th month, and it has 10 tracks. Rumors say that it was available for download from 10 servers. So, what's this all about? Well, fans call this the 10-spiracy. Google it. See what you get.

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1: 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In 1996, we got Microsoft Music Central 96. 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It featured 30 minutes of video, over 50 song clips, 2,000 photos, 5,000 album reviews, 8,000 biographies, and information on more than 60,000 albums. 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
1: On Sonic 1029, the Interrupters team up with punk icons Travis Barker and Tim Armstrong for their new one, Warrior Spirit. Queens of the Stone Age have dropped another track from their forthcoming album, Perfect. It's called Where the Goth Girls At.

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4: 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And Philadelphia aims for their first win over Ottawa in almost 2 years. Finally, it's Oilers versus Mammoth to close out the night. Rogers Saturday Night Hockey. 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
2: 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He was goofing around with the tape machine at a friend's house one afternoon. And for whatever reason, they decided to work on a song that featured a rap. However, the rap did not work. Beck just couldn't get it right. And he became rather upset with himself. And that's when he started putting himself down while the tape was running. He sang, "I'm a loser, baby, so why don't you kill me?" as a way of getting out his frustration with his inability to rap properly. But once he finished a long take, his friend said, "That's it. We've got the song. That's the hook." And the rest, as they say, is history.

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2: 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Listening to music when you're working out is good, right? Well, in most cases, yes, but not necessarily all the time. One study says that listening to music while exercising may actually sap your strength. Everything the body does requires energy, including processing sound. The more intense the music, the more energy your body requires. So in other words, if you're pumping iron to, say, Nine Inch Nails, you're not getting the workout you may think because so much of your strength is being diverted to your brain to process the music. If you don't believe me, try this. Hold out your arm and have a friend push down on it. Do it with and without music. You may be surprised at the results.
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8: 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And Philadelphia aims for their first win over Ottawa in almost 2 years. Finally, it's Oilers versus Mammoth to close out the night. Rogers Saturday Night Hockey. 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
2: Matt Bellamy, the leader of Muse, inherited at least some of his need to make music from his father. George Bellamy was something of a rock and roller himself way back in the day. He was the guitarist in an English pop group called the Tornadoes. They were a space rock sort of group, produced by the legendary wacko producer Joe Meats. They became the first ever British band to have a number one hit in the United States. It was an instrumental entitled Telstar, which celebrated the launch of the first ever commercial communication satellite back in 1962. Matt pays tribute to his dad's accomplishments with the song Knights of Sidonia, which tries to recreate some of that space rock feel of Telstar. Put the two songs side by side, and you can definitely hear the similarities.

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2: Here's an interesting question. Who's the youngest artist to ever release a full solo album? There are a lot of child singers who had albums. Bjork, for example, was just 11 when she released her debut back in 1977. But that's ancient compared to Murakata Nonoka, who also goes by the name Nono-chan. In 2022, she was recognized by the Guinness Book of World Records as the youngest solo artist to release an album. Murakata was born on May 31st, 2018. She recorded an album full of nursery rhymes entitled Nono-chan 2 Years Old Children's Songs. It hit stores when she was just at the age of 2 years and 361 days old. Her big hit is a song called Dog Policeman, although another track called Omacha no Cha-Cha-Cha also brings the house down. And what were you doing at age 2?

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2: 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The green light flashes, the flags go up, churning and burning.

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1: Hi, I'm Alan Cross, host of the ongoing History of New Music. 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The known, the unknown, and all the surprises in between. We're unraveling the history of alternative rock, from its roots to its modern-day evolution. Plus, I look at the hidden corners of the music universe that you may not know exist. I promise you'll learn something that you didn't know you needed to know. 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
1: The Garner Andrews Show, where we're talking about breakfast dates. It's a thing. What was it, like 64% of people said that they'd go on a breakfast date because, hey, if it goes horribly, you haven't ruined the whole day.
2: Mm-hmm. Takes the pressure off.
1: And I feel like expectations for extracurricular activity would be a lot lower at, 9:30 in the morning after the breakfast date's over. Maybe I am naive. I was talking about that song, Afternoon Delight. I had no idea it's about daytime recreation, if you know what I mean. I got to be very careful because of the children.
2: Children.
1: Somebody else said, does Garner think the guys who sing Peaches are just really enthusiastic about fruit? Yeah.
2: Yeah, that's...
1: I thought it was basically a song... Basically a song documentary about where peaches come from.
2: Yeah, it's like an episode of How It's Made.
1: Yes.
2: But musical.
1: Yes. Yeah. Anyway. This is from Quentin. Breakfast dates are also handy because if it's bad, you have a much wider range of excuses you can use to bail. Exactly. You could be like, oh, damn, I forgot. I got to pick up my dry cleaning. You can't use, I got to pick up my dry cleaning at 9:30 at night.
2: No, it's closed.
1: That's right. Dry cleaners aren't open 24 hours a day. But 9:30 in the morning, that's a perfectly reasonable. My library books are overdue. There's all sorts of excuses you could use. Anyway, breakfast dates. That's what we've been discussing here.
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2: My name's Garner. Taylor's here. We're just swerving all over the road this morning, and I love it. I love it when it feels like there's nobody at the radio stick. We were discussing a few minutes ago reminiscing about the Wendy's, the sunroom at Wendy's that no longer seems to exist. A little bit of outside on the inside. It always felt good. It was a happy place to go. Whatever happened to them? Were they hard to maintain?
3: I assume they got pretty leaky.
2: Oh, maybe that's what it was. Somebody messaged, "Aw, Garner, the baked potato sunroom date sounds so sweet and romantic, and how you're recalling those times with such sentiment is so sweet." It really is. Oh. I'm a romantic at heart. It was when we first moved to Alberta, that's all we could afford, my beautiful wife and I. That was 30 years ago. I still had my whole life in front of me at that time. My whole life. This is devastating. I'm learning this morning that the song Afternoon Delight is it's about sex in the daytime. I had no idea. I thought it was about going to the park, throwing a frisbee around, that sort of thing. Next thing you're going to tell me is peaches isn't about fruit and, you know, milkshake isn't about frozen dairy treats. That would be devastating to find that out. Hello.
4: Hey, Garner. How are you doing this morning?
2: Good. How about you?
4: Good, good. Great topics. Hey, just back to Afternoon Delight. I was a teenager when that song came out. So, yeah, we all knew what it was about. And
2: okay, so I was the only kid walking around saying, Afternoon Delight, and had no idea?
4: Yeah, well, I had pretty strict parents. But
2: wow.
4: Hey, but there's another, you mentioned it in Anchorman, and I believe it was also in Arrested Development, where Michael and Maybe are doing a karaoke at Blues Industries, and they started singing that song, and then Michael realizes what the song was about, and everybody's staring at them like they're freaks, because, of course, Maybe is his, what, niece? It's just a really awkward, funny moment when they're doing Afternoon Delight in front of everybody, and Michael's face just drops. Like, what are we singing? He didn't even realize it.
2: Yeah. Several people messaged while we were talking about that and said something about Arrested Development, but is this a safe place here?
4: Yeah, sure.
2: I've never seen Arrested Development.
4: Oh, are you kidding me?
2: Yeah, maybe I've seen one episode and I thought it was really funny, but then I just sort of, it fell off my radar and now I feel like it's too late to go back.
4: Oh, no, come on. You got, oh, like Garner, I listen to you guys all the time. Garner, you would love it. You're a little bit younger than I am.
2: Yeah.
4: But you would absolutely love it once you start getting into the characters and the stupidity and how funny it is. My kids, like, that's a constant quote all the time. Always stuff from Arrested Development, just constantly. And it's at the most opportune time. It just blows us away.
2: Well, did he say I have youthful wrists? I believe he said I have youthful wrists.
4: Mm-hmm. Garner, you would love it. You're a little bit younger than I am.
2: Oh, okay. I heard youthful wrists.
3: I mean, close enough.
2: Yeah. That's one of those shows I feel like I'm missing out. Because every now and again, it becomes the topic of conversation when I'm out somewhere and it's like, I can't contribute.
3: It's so good. And I don't, like, when someone hasn't seen a show, it does not help to tell them, oh, it's so good, you got to watch it. Because then you just up the expectations
2: yes.
3: so much that they're only going to get disappointed. But it's so good.
2: Somebody just said, remember, Jason Bateman has never let you down.
3: That's right.
2: And he hasn't. I don't think I've ever seen anything where I've gone, well, that's garbage.
3: And he's very much Jason Bateman in that.
2: Okay, I'm doing it. Cancel all my Thanksgiving plans. All of them.
3: Throw the pie away.
2: Yes, cancel my company that's coming to town. Cancel my children, my gifted children that are coming home for the weekend. I'm going to just stay home and watch a rest.

0: 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I know a lot of references to that show. 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There's always money in the banana stand.
1: There's always money in the banana stand, yeah.
0: That I know about the Never Nude. I think the Never Nude might be the episode I saw.
1: There are dozens of them.
0: Are there?
1: Yeah.
0: Okay.
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2: 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And worth twice.

0: $12,200. All you have to do is figure out what is the one bleeped out word. It's not two words. It's not three words. It's one word, and it works grammatically. Take a listen to the phrase.
1: Hi, this is Howie Mandel from The Price is Right Tonight. One thing I have to have before I host the show is a...
0: Well, it's not chocolate bar, because that's two words. That was Ryan's guess on Friday afternoon, driving the jackpot to $12,200. If you want to take a shot at the mystery word right now, text the code word CASH. Do it. Text CASH to 10029 right now. We take the first guess of the day in just a few minutes. It is 6:04. My name's Garner Andrews. Here comes Taylor Smith with the things you need to know.
2: We are now less than a week away from voting in the referendum. That happens on Monday when you go answer the 10 questions, including the big one about whether or not Alberta should consider separation. The campaigning is picking up in the final week, too, with the weirdest pairing of all. Rachel Notley and Jason Kenney are teaming up. They're working together to keep the province in Canada. They're speaking together at an event today hosted by the Edmonton Chamber of Commerce. That's like cats and dogs working together. That's wild. Advance polls do open today. If you're registered to vote, all you need to do to get into advance poll is bring your ID. In the UK, a man was mauled to death by a tiger at a zoo in Yorkshire. This happened on Saturday after the man climbed a wooden railing and then jumped 15 feet into the Siberian tiger enclosure. People reportedly saw the guy crawling in front of the tiger on all fours, bowing and praying in what they say looked like a performance. Park staff were notified. They fired sonic weapons to scare the animal away while emergency crews rushed to the scene. Obviously didn't happen in time. South Yorkshire police say the victim was pronounced dead inside the enclosure. The zoo confirmed that the tiger is safe and he will not be euthanized while the park remains closed. And this is sad. RJ Mitty, known for playing Walter White Jr. on Breaking Bad, he's died at the age of 34 years old. He, of course, had cerebral palsy. He was an advocate for the disability and disability representation in Hollywood. He was in 56 episodes of Breaking Bad, also in shows like The Recall, The Oak Room, and Netflix show The Guardians of Justice. Cause of death hasn't been confirmed. The actor's representatives are requesting privacy for his family as they navigate this event. He was kind of the, I don't know, like the heart of that show at the start.
0: He was the one good character
2: for a while when everything was just, you're kind of rooting for a bunch of bad guys, and he was the good guy for a bit. I liked him. And there's a gravy recall across the country right now. This is bad timing, right after Thanksgiving dinner. So if your mom's secret gravy recipe includes a package of Kevin's turkey gravy...
0: Is that what we were eating in that video the other day?
2: No, I think ours was Clubhouse.
0: Okay.
2: I think ours was the good stuff. But Kevin's turkey gravy has been recalled. It's nothing crazy, though. There's just undeclared mustard in the ingredients. So they have to recall it in case anyone who's allergic to mustard buy it and have a reaction. So there you go.
0: There's an actual company called Kevin's Turkey Gravy.
2: Yeah.
0: I'm looking it up right now.
2: I guess the company would just be called Kevin's. They make different things.
0: Yeah.
2: Yeah. For real, though, my mom's gravy recipe has a pack of powdered gravy in it.
0: Really?
2: Yeah, it's so good.
0: Does she know that you're talking about it on the radio?
2: Oh, I'm sure.
0: Well, your mom ran a successful catering business for years.
2: It's good gravy.
0: Yeah.
2: Just makes it extra salty. It's so good. And the Oilers play tonight, and Zach Hyman might be back from his injury. He did play the first game of the season, but that's it. That's all the Hyman we got. He's been out for the last four games with an injury. If he gets cleared by team doctors, he'll be good to go tonight. Oilers play the Los Angeles Kings tonight at 8:30. That's on Sportsnet. Sonic weather. It's going to be mainly sunny and 11 degrees today, down to 4 overnight. Tomorrow, it'll be sunny, windy, and 14 degrees, 13 on Thursday. Right now, at Sonic, it is 3 degrees.
0: Look, maybe you've got a turkey hangover going on, and you have no idea how Sonic's $40,000 mystery word for Lube City works. All you do is just figure out, what is the bleeped out word in this mystery phrase?
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0: One thing I have to have before I host the show is a...
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2: It's for Lube City. My name's Garner Andrews. Taylor Smith is here. So is Melissa. Hey, Melissa.
3: Good morning.
2: How you doing?
3: I'm pretty good.
2: You must be a captain of industry to be out at this time of day. Where are you going?
3: Oh, the regular health co-worker making the trek in the dark.
2: Okay.
4: Okay.
2: $12,200. That's a pretty good chunk of change. What would you do with that kind of money?
3: Oh, we'd be going on a family vacation.
2: Yeah, where to?
3: Somewhere hot in the middle of our winter.
2: Nice.
4: That's the way to do it. People who leave the city in the middle of summer, I don't know what they're doing.
2: What are you even doing?
4: We waited all year for this.
2: Yeah, do you even know anything about climate? Well, Melissa, are you just starting or just ending your shift?
3: Just starting.
2: Okay, well, let's see if we can give you $12,200. Take a listen to the mystery phrase.
5: Hi, this is Howie Mandel from The Price is Right Tonight. One thing I have to have before I host the show is a...
2: Ryan Guest chocolate bar on Friday afternoon. We've arrived at $12,200. For all that money, Melissa, what is the mystery word?
3: I'm going with my guess that my son gave me, sandwich.
2: How old is your son?
3: He's 10, so thinking about food all the time.
2: Okay. For $12,200, is the mystery word sandwich?
4: Traumatic.
3: Are you kidding?
2: Nope, not even joking. The word is sandwich.
3: Oh my God.
2: Melissa, you just won $12,200 in the dark on a

0: Tuesday morning.
1: I guess I'm going to have to give him a cut of the pie there.
0: Yeah, or you could take him on vacation.
2: Yeah, just give him a vacation.
0: Here, hang on a second.
3: Hi, this is Howie Mandel from The Price is Right Tonight. One thing I have to have before I host the show is a sandwich. Some mayonnaise gets me through.
0: It's all about the mayonnaise.
2: Specifically
0: apparently.
2: The mayo. Yeah. Okay.
0: Wow. How long have you been packing that that one with you, Melissa?
1: Not all that long. Probably maybe just the last couple of days, actually. We've been going through some of the guesses and trying to pick up something.
0: Really?
2: Wow. Okay. Wow. Is your 10-year-old even awake yet?
1: No.
0: Are you packing a turkey sandwich for lunch today?
1: We went with ham this weekend, actually. Nice. So no turkey for us. Okay. Yeah.
0: Melissa, congratulations. You solved Sonic's $40,000 mystery word for Lube City.
1: That's amazing.
0: Hang on just a second, okay?
1: Okay.
0: I'll be right there. Well, I wasn't expecting that first thing on a Tuesday morning after a long weekend. Yeah. Melissa comes out of the dark and solves the mystery word. That means we will have a brand new one for you, I'm thinking, tomorrow?
2: Yeah, probably. Sure. Melissa has all day to celebrate. We'll get one worked up.
0: Anyway, that's how it works. Sonic's $40,000 mystery word. It's for Lube City. Hotel Mira now. This is King of the World, and it's on Sonic 102.9.

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14: No traffic issues to tell you about so far this morning, but if you do come across any, you can text 10029. Sonic Weather, it's going to be 11 degrees today and mainly sunny, down to 4 degrees overnight. Tomorrow, it'll get up to 14 and then 13 on Thursday. Right now, at Sonic, it is 3 degrees.

0: tragically hip nautical disaster on Sonic 1029. It's the Garner Andrews Show. It's Tuesday morning. The long weekend is behind us. In case you're just coming to out of the fog and the turkey mist, Melissa, a healthcare worker on her way to start her shift, just played Sonic's mystery word for $12,200, guessed sandwich, and won.
1: I thought it was a lame guess, but I was just sticking with what my son wanted.
0: No, not lame at all.
1: Yeah, I guess not.
0: Is there any chance he's still sleeping right now so he doesn't hear you giving him credit and you don't have to cut him in on the action?
1: He will not be listening and he won't be awake.
0: Okay.
1: So super cute.
0: It's all yours, Melissa. Congratulations.
1: Thank you.
0: How about that, huh? I think we're going to debut a new one tomorrow. I have a feeling. $12,200 for Melissa. Did you have that one figured out? Did you know it was sandwich? Did you? Honestly? Feel free to get in touch. 10029 if you're texting. If you want to call the show, it's 780-423-1029. It is going to be a pretty remarkable week. I know the weekend wasn't great at times, but look at this. Sunny and 11 today, sunny and 14 for tomorrow. I think on Friday, it's supposed to be like sunny and 16 degrees. 3 degrees out there right now. If you're parked outside, you'll probably have to scrape. It's Fat Boy Slim. This is Praise You, and it's on Sonic 102.9.

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1: Dear friend, if you want to feel better, don't let the devil make you toss this letter. If you've been crossed up by hoodoo, voodoo, the wizard or the lizard, you got family trouble, man trouble, woman trouble, no life is a problem. You're looking for a true friend or a true lover, or if you've been living undercover. Well, I'm coming to your town to break it all down and help you with all of this. I'm looking to help you find bliss. One day, one way, can't miss. I'm here to tear all the walls down. Doesn't matter if it's a large town or a small town. Just like Joshua and the fabled walls of Jericho. He said, listen to me, I anoint you with the power that'll get them all moving. You're agitated, you're prayed and meditated, you're concentrated on getting elevated. By sundown, Monday, you who come will be blessed with a big money blessing. You will be doubted by all the unbelievers on all of the things I'm addressing. But you must tell seven friends. You must first bring seven friends. And don't be selfish and keep this all to yourself and don't eat shellfish. Hate is trying to take someone else's love for yourself. But I'm here to tell you that love is trying to help someone else. I realize that you have tried and tried and are just about ready to give up.

0: Jack White, Archbishop Harold Holmes on Sonic 102.9. Welcome to the show. My name's Garner. Melissa's got an ear-to-ear grin as she drives to work this morning. Melissa solved Sonic's $40,000 mystery word for Lube City and won $12,200. This is the phrase you've been trying to solve.
1: Hi, this is Howie Mandel from The Price is Right Tonight. One thing I have to have before I host the show is a...
0: Melissa and her 10-year-old son cooked up the guest sandwich, and they won. Pretty straightforward. He likes to have a sandwich with some mayo, apparently. That's how the game works. Again, it's always just one bleeped out word. So congratulations to Melissa. I was asking her a few minutes ago, is there any chance that her 10-year-old son didn't hear her win and she can keep all the money to herself? And she said, oh yeah, he's still asleep. Your Sonic weather, it is going to be a beautiful day today. Sunny in 11, sunny in 14 for tomorrow. It's 3 degrees right now. Just after 7 o'clock this morning. This is a great little prize, too, this week. Not only, No Time to Google is always worth $1,000 if you answer 9 questions correctly in 60 seconds. And it's been done many, many times. But all this week, everybody who gets on to No Time to Google, you get a pair of tickets for Dark at Fort Edmonton Park. Be here. Play the game just after 7. Sonic's No Time to Google. It's Mumford & Sons now. This is a Little Lion Man, and it's on Sonic 102.9.

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5: 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And Philadelphia aims for their first win over Ottawa in almost 2 years. 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
15: Nothing going on in traffic so far, but if you do see anything, text 10029. Sonic weather. It is going to be mainly sunny today and get up to 11 degrees, probably a little windy though, down to 4 overnight tomorrow, 14 degrees, 13 on Thursday. Right now at Sonic, it is 3 degrees.
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beaches in Tennessee. It's Cage the Elephant on the Garner Entry Show here on Sonic 102.9. We're just a few minutes away from Sonic's $1,000 No Time to Google, and all this week, everybody who gets on, you get a pair of tickets for Dark at Fort Edmonton Park. Those are yours absolutely free. Now, in case you're still trying to sleep off all the stuffing and the turkey from the weekend, and you missed the mystery word just after 6 o'clock this morning, well, Melissa took your money. $12,200. We'll give you a quick little replay of how that went down. We'll tell you what the actual word was in just a couple of minutes here. M83 now on Sonic 102.9.

0: It is 7:01. My name's Garner Andrews. We're just minutes away from Sonic's $1,000. No time to Google. But right now, with the things you need to know, here comes Taylor Smith.
1: Advanced polling opens today for the referendum. You can see where those voting stations are on the Elections Alberta website. They are open through Saturday, and we're less than a week away from the big day. Monday is when the actual vote goes down on those 10 referendum questions. I timed it at our Thanksgiving dinner weekend. Yeah. It took 2.5 hours until someone brought up the referendum.
0: That's not bad.
1: I feel like that was a pretty good
0: That's
1: streak.
0: That's pretty good, yeah.
1: Yeah. And everyone's bringing the same thing for lunch today, right? Thanksgiving leftovers. That's what you packed.
0: Maybe. Do you put stuffing and cranberries in your turkey sandwich?
1: No cranberries, but the stuffing. Oh yeah. Oh, yeah.
0: You find those yucky?
1: The cranberries?
0: Yeah.
1: Yeah, they're not for me. Huh. Yeah, it's cooked fruit. Can't do any cooked fruit. Apple pie? Gross.
0: What?
1: Yeah, it's disgusting. Why do you?
0: Yeah.
1: Yeah, of course. You got to get everything in there.
0: I like it all.
1: Even better, put that all on a pizza crust.
0: Yeah.
1: That's the good stuff.
0: We talked about this before, too, is like the don't bother making any kind of salad for turkey dinner.
1: Yeah.
0: It's just taking up space on my... I can eat salad any day of the week. I don't get turkey with all the other stuff every day.
1: Yeah, if you're the one who gets assigned, oh, just bring a salad. Yeah. You're not very vital to that dinner. I'm sorry.
0: No, you are not exactly a cog in the machine. Well, you are a cog in the machine, but a very small cog.
1: Exactly. Yeah. But those leftovers, how long are they safe to keep eating?
0: Oh.
1: What's your move? Experts recommend you can keep eating leftovers like turkey, potatoes, stuffing, vegetables, pumpkin pie for 4 days out of the fridge. So 4 days. If you ate on Sunday, you can have leftovers on Monday, Tuesday, Wednesday, Thursday, but chuck them on Friday.
0: You don't want to be eating the diarrhea lettuce.
1: No, exactly. Yeah. The diarrhea turkey, the diarrhea potatoes. Yeah, yeah. It's not good. Or they'll last for months in the freezer. You can just...

0: shove them in there.
1: What's the first thing you run out of with turkey leftovers?
0: It's never potatoes.
1: No.
0: There's always too many potatoes. It's probably the vegetables, actually.
1: What?
0: Just because we don't make
1: it. What is going on at
0: your house? Just because we don't make a ton of them.
1: Oh, okay.
0: Yeah, the turkey goes pretty far because I'm pretty good at carving a turkey.
1: Really?
0: I get a lot of meat off those bones.
1: I've never carved one in my life.
0: Oh.
1: I wouldn't know where to begin.
0: Oh, at the breast.
1: Sure. I don't know. We always run out of stuffing. It's always the first thing.
0: That's in
1: hot
0: demand.
1: It's gone immediately. Mm-hmm. Like, it barely makes it through the meal. And then there's always just a little bit left for the next day.
0: You got to make a third box of the stovetop.
1: No.
0: That'll solve it.
1: No, we're not making stovetop.
0: What?
1: I have a sophisticated household.
0: Okay.
1: I'm kidding.
0: Stovetop would be better. Just saying.
1: You know what? There's nothing wrong with stovetop. But apparently, think about last year when we did the stovetop stuffing drive-through in the parking lot here. And we had, what, 100 and some boxes of it. And nobody wanted it.
0: Well, the two I cooked for dinner yesterday were from that event last year.
1: Really? A year old stovetop?
0: I still had a month until they expire. It's like, well, that's coming in handy.
1: Wow.
0: Yeah.
1: Yeah, nobody pulled up that day.
0: Yeah, okay. Maybe I am wrong on this.
1: Anyway.
0: Maybe that I should have taken that lesson.
1: So 4 days. You got to finish them in 4 days.
0: Yeah.
1: So take some days off work, take some days off school, and just stay home and eat leftovers.
0: Just hunker down.
1: Yeah.
0: Get them in ya. And if you missed it this morning, Melissa solved the mystery word with Howie Mandel. She won $12,200 when she figured out the word was sandwich. Here's how it went down.
1: Take a listen to the mystery phrase.
2: Hi, this is Howie Mandel from The Price is Right Tonight. One thing I have to have before I host the show is a...
1: Ryan guessed chocolate bar on Friday afternoon. We've arrived at $12,200. For all that money, Melissa, what is the mystery word?
3: I'm going with my guess that my son gave me, sandwich.
1: How old is your son?
3: He's 10, so thinking about food all the time.
1: Okay. For $12,200, is the mystery word sandwich? Nope, not even joking. The word is sandwich.
3: Oh, my God.
1: Melissa, you just won $12,200 in the dark on a Tuesday morning.
3: I guess I'm going to have to give him a cut of the pie there.
1: Yeah, or you could take him on vacation.
0: Yeah, just give him a vacation.
1: I don't know what kind of work Melissa does. She's a healthcare worker, though, said, and on her way to start her shift for the day. So congratulations.
0: Yeah.
1: This is where it comes from. Here's Howie Mandel.
2: Hi, this is Howie Mandel from The Price is Right Tonight. One thing I have to have before I host the show is a sandwich.
1: Yeah.
2: Some mayonnaise gets me through.
1: That's all he needs, just a mayonnaise sandwich.
0: Well, that would have been the clue, right? That last part, but it sounds weird.
1: When you just hear it like
0: that. Yeah, exactly. So, yeah, we will have a new mystery word.
1: Tomorrow morning at 6.
0: You saw that? Okay, good. Yeah, tomorrow morning. That starts at $1,000. And then how does it get so big? Well, every time there's a wrong answer, $200 more goes in the jackpot. And then you can win all of that money. The Oilers play tonight, and Zach Hyman might be back from his injury. He played the first game of the season, but then he's been out for the last four games with an injury. If he gets the go-ahead from the doctors, he'll be good to go tonight. The Oilers are the only team left in the NHL who remain undefeated in regulation. The only loss they have is that first game in overtime. That's pretty cool. They play the LA Kings tonight at 8:30 on Sportsnet. And Shane Gillis hosted SNL over the weekend, and he got in a bit of trouble for dropping an F-bomb live during the show. It was an accident when he forgot a line during a Green Eggs and Ham sketch, but then Mikey Day, who was in the sketch with him, even worked it into a joke at the end. There's a clip here, but it is censored.
4: But he may like Green Eggs and Ham.
5: Bro, it's a non-starter. He told me, he said he doesn't... Jeez, like him.
4: If you want, I can totally go. No, you're a loser, and you said a bad word.
5: Yes, I do.
0: Worked it into the joke. That's how you do it. Shane Gillis did apologize during the closing goodbyes, saying sorry.

0: 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It's going to be mainly sunny and 11 degrees today, down to 4 overnight. Tomorrow, it'll be sunny, windy, and 14, and then 13 on Thursday. Right now at Sonic, it is 3 degrees.
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1: Is somebody pouring rich, thick gravy right into my ears?
0: Because turkey gravy.
1: Yeah.
2: Oh, yeah.
1: Miranda, you have the voice of an angel. Welcome to Sonic's $1,000 No Time to Google. 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You said, yes, I'd love to lose on No Time to Google. Boy, are you not good at this?
0: Yes, and go to dark.
1: And go to dark. Well, you're going to dark. But are you not good at this?
0: Oh, occasionally I might get a 9. It's rare.

0: Okay, well, but occasionally you get a nine. Maybe today will be one of those days where you get a nine and you walk out of here That's with true. A grand. Taylor, up on that ladder, please put 60 seconds on the clock. Miranda, we're going to go super fast. First answer out of your mouth is the one that gets locked in. So don't just blurt stuff out because you can't change your answer. If you don't know an answer, say pass. If there's time at the end, we'll go back. Okay?
1: Okay.
0: Miranda, for $1,000, there's no time to Google. Which came first, Instagram or Twitter?
1: Instagram.
0: What two colors are most often associated with Halloween?
1: Black and orange.
0: What American city is considered to be the birthplace of grunge?
1: New York.
0: Which of these bands is not from Seattle? Nirvana, Blink-182, or Pearl Jam?
1: Blink-182.
0: What is it called when you lift the front wheel of your bike off the ground and keep pedaling?
1: A wheelie.
0: Fill in the blank. Buffy the Teenage Blank Slayer.
1: Vampire.
0: The Oilers play the LA Kings tonight. Has LA ever won the Stanley Cup?
1: No.
0: How many ounces of stuffing are there in 4 cups of stuffing?
1: 24.
0: Who played the title role in the movie Aaron Brockovich? I think you said pass on that last one.
1: Yeah.
0: Just as the clock.
2: But we ran out of time. Miranda, let's mark your work. Let's see how you did. You said sometimes a nine. Not today, but let's see how close you got. Which came first, Instagram or Twitter? You said Instagram. Now Twitter actually came first in 2006. 20 years ago? Oh my God. What two colors are most often associated with Halloween? You said black and orange. That's the right answer. What American city is considered to be the birthplace of grunge? You said New York. No, it's Seattle.
1: Seattle.
2: That's fine. It's Seattle. Which of these bands is not from Seattle was the next question. Yeah. Nirvana, Blink-182, or Pearl Jam? You said Blink-182. Yeah, that's the right answer. They're from down in California. What is it called when you lift off, when you lift the front of your wheel off your bike? Hold on. I've never done one of these. It's confusing to me.
0: Oh, I'm pretty good.
2: Are you? You can do that?
0: Oh, yeah.
2: That's cool. What is it called when you lift the front wheel of your bike off the ground and keep pedaling? You said that's a wheelie. Yeah, that's the right answer. It's a wheelie. Garner can do one.
0: I messed up this question, by the way.
2: Oh?
0: Because I put teenage in there.
2: Oh, she's not a teenage?
0: No,
2: Buffy?
0: Okay. She's Buffy the Vampire Slayer.
2: Okay, fill in the blank. Buffy the Blank Slayer. It's vampire. You got the right answer there.
0: Yeah
2: you were thinking the Teenage Mutant Ninja Turtles, probably. The Oilers play the LA Kings tonight. Has LA ever won the Stanley Cup? You said no. They have. They've won it 2 times back in the 2010s. And then how many ounces of stuffing are there in 4 cups of stuffing? You said 24. Now it's 32 ounces in 4 cups. And then who played the title role in the movie Aaron Brockovich? You passed on this with seconds left. It's Julia Roberts who played that. So an answer, or a final score, Miranda, of 4 out of 9.
0: Yeah.
1: Ooh.
0: Yeah, but you're going to dark where you're going to be terrified.
1: Possibly.
0: Oh, really? You don't get scared?
1: No.
2: Tough guy.
0: Are you like one of those people, too, that eats super, super hot wings and it doesn't even bother you?
1: Yes.
0: Wow. Are your senses all blown out or something?
1: No, I've got really, really good senses, but I like spice.
2: Okay, there you go.
1: And I like to be scared.
0: Perfect. Well, enjoy dark at 4 to 8.

0: Edmonton Park, okay?
1: Awesome. Thank you so much, Garner.
0: Great. Miranda, send us your info, okay?
1: Will do.
0: Okay, bye.
1: Bye.
0: That's how the game works, the game that we call...

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21: 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We did get a text about a collision in the intersection of 17th Street at 76th Ave. That's slowing people down. And if you see any other stalls or collisions, you can text 10029. Sonic weather, it's going to be mainly sunny and 11 degrees today, down to

0: Hozier, Jackie, and Wilson on Sonic 102.9. My name's Garner. Welcome to the show. Taylor's here. Brad's chiming in on the text machine. This is interesting. Brad said, "Hey, good morning, guys. Just thought I'd let you know that I went 9 out of 9 on No Time to Google this morning, but you didn't call me. But that's okay, because it was my wife, Melissa, who just won Mystery Word. So I guess you can keep your $1,000. Ha ha. Thanks, guys. Have a great day. I know I am already." Wow. Yeah. They're all in on everything.
1: It's the Sonic family over there.
0: Yeah. Well, thank you, Brad. And congratulations to your beautiful wife, Melissa. Yeah, she won $12,200 before anyone was even awake. Like, that was just after 6 o'clock this morning. We'll, you know what? We'll tell you what the word was in just a few minutes here. I want to do that. I also had something else prepared here, but it's not working now. Boo, boo. Oh, people are complaining about some of the No Time to Google questions. You're talking fluid ounces versus, I guess I should have said fluid ounces.
1: It's just when you look at your giant...

0: Pyrex measuring cup. 4 cups on that side, 32 ounces on the other side.
1: Yeah. Anyway, did you know it was on this day in 1983 that the first cell phone network got flipped on?
0: I read that this morning.
1: Were you going to do this story?
0: No, I didn't.
1: Okay.
0: Yeah.
1: I want to talk about this for a second. That's crazy. 1983. So what's that? 43 years ago?
0: Yeah.
1: So 43 years ago today, and it was in Chicago, they were like, okay, here's a cell phone network. But at that time, you know, it was only for rich business guys in the shoulder-padded suits, the double-breasted shoulder-pad suit with the pushed-up sleeves. It was only those guys that could afford it. Because what was a cell... Like a cell phone bag, that Motorola bag phone thing? The very first cell phone call I ever made was on one of those. Like
0: okay.
1: A giant cell phone. And... You know, a one-minute phone call cost $62. I still remember the day I got my very first cell phone.
0: Yeah.
1: I was a holdout until they got right at the no contract thing. I don't know what year that would have been. Maybe 97 or 98. One of the companies is like, okay, you know what? I think it might have been Rogers who said, okay, you can go month to month. And that's the day I went and got a cell phone.
0: Oh, wow. Okay.
1: I wasn't going to get locked into a contract. No, thank you. But now I'm finding, and it was only, I don't know, 6 months or so ago. Weren't we talking about what's your superpower?
0: Yeah.
1: And my superpower was knowing when I've had enough internet.
0: Mm-hmm.
1: Like, I wasn't really a social media scroller. But something's happened in the last 2 months or so where Facebook is just a wasteland. It's just garbage now. Like, you don't see anything from anyone you know.
0: No.
1: But Instagram, you know, you're still able to kind of fine-tune that a bit so you only see stuff that's relevant to you.
0: Mm-hmm.
1: But now I'm finding that I just get lost in time on Instagram.
0: Oh, really?
1: I'm no longer able to shut it off.
0: Uh-oh. The superpower's gone.
1: The superpower faded out. Yeah.
0: That's not good. Yeah, it's a strong algorithm over there. It sucks you in.
1: And I don't want to have to go down the brick route like you did.
0: Yeah, that's what I do. I brick my phone so I just can't access social media apps for most of the day.
1: Yeah. I need to do something. Or I need to find something that to replace the scrolling. And I must have Googled something because now my social media feed, especially on Facebook, is just full of ads for other apps that I could be using instead of scrolling on social media, like Calm or whatever those ones are. So replacing an app with another app that I have to actually pay for.
0: It doesn't feel right. Yeah. That feels like a trick.
1: I know. But anyway, happy birthday, cellular telephone networks.
0: Do you think the first cell phone call was literally, hey, want to guess where I'm calling from?
1: Yeah.
0: Yeah. I'm in a field.
1: Yeah.
0: What?
1: Also, you would have had to have known somebody else with a cell phone.
0: You couldn't call a landline with it?
1: Oh, no. I guess you could. True.
0: Yeah.
1: I'm thinking like more like, let's talk about old school technology. The fax machine.
0: Yeah.
1: There are people right now hearing that. What's a fax machine? What's that? It's like you could send paper to somebody else.
0: Literally, that's it.
1: Like literally.
0: But not the same paper. It would make a version of your paper and print it at their printer.
1: But the first person to ever own a fax machine would have had to have been somebody who, like, fingers crossed, I hope somebody out there has a fax machine and will fax me, you know, travel deals.
0: Yeah, that would have been a lonely couple of weeks.
1: Waiting for somebody else with a fax machine.
0: Or even just for your friends to get them.
1: I know. Feel free to get in touch with the show on your cellular telephone that's celebrating its 43rd birthday today at 10029. Or remember when you used to use your cell phone for actual phone calls? Remember that? It's weird. 780-423-1029. 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

0: and everyone on Sonic 1029. My name's Garner. I host this show where everybody appears to be in a terrible mood this morning. What's going on?
1: Too much sodium over the weekend.
0: I wasn't saying nobody knows what a fax machine is. I was saying there are people out there who will go, "What is a fax machine?" I wasn't saying you don't know what a fax machine is. So take her down a notch, pal. You know what would make me feel better? It was 1 year ago today that I posted this. I was getting cranberries, you know, out of the can where cranberries come from.
1: They were put there by a man.
0: In a factory downtown. And I love the sound, and I recorded myself unloading the can of cranberries onto a plate, and the sound just delights me every time I hear it. Little tap. There we go. That's the payoff right there. Ladies and gentlemen. There, you know what? Oh my God, am I smiling again?
1: That fixes a lot of problems.
0: Oh my God, I'm smiling again. So somebody messaged. We were talking, today is, it was 43 years ago today on

0: talk on the phone from anywhere. Somebody messaged us a story.
1: Yeah, Kirk, it looks like.
0: Yeah.
1: Said, if you look at the history of the first cell phone, it was the cell phone creator calling the competitor saying, look where I'm calling you from. And that was the very first call.
0: Really?
1: Yeah.
0: So that's true.
1: I looked it up, and apparently Martin Cooper is this guy who pulled this power move. He was the engineer at Motorola, and then he called the competitor at AT&T Bell Labs and said, ha, I did it.
0: Beat you.
1: You from a cell phone.
0: Yeah. 43 years ago today, everything changed. If you forgot your phone at home this morning, like if you were driving to work, would you turn around and go back and get your phone?
1: Yeah.
0: Like, I understand some people need it, but would you, in particular, Taylor, you'd go back and get it?
1: I think so.
0: So would I.
1: I think I would, which is like...
0: I know.
1: I'm making this face and this noise because that disappoints me. I wish I didn't need it. It's just sitting there. I'm not using it, but it feels like a little safety blanket. It's like if I get bored for 3 seconds,
0: I got
1: the phone right there.
0: Mine's right there. I can touch mine. Look at that. I'm stroking it with the back of my hand.
1: Oh.
0: There we go. That's how I treat my phone. 10029 to text the show, to call the show at 780-423-1029. Verve Pipe now on Sonic.

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1: 1029.
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6: Got a text about a collision in the intersection of 17th Street and 76th Ave. If you see any other stalls or collisions, you can text 10029. Sonic weather, it's going to be mainly sunny and 11 degrees today, down to 4 overnight. Tomorrow, 14 degrees for the high, 13 on Thursday. Right now at Sonic, it is 3 degrees.
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0: Wait, what? Isn't this normally where we play mystery word? Well, it is. But Melissa took your money. The sun wasn't even up this morning. Just after 6 o'clock this morning, Melissa played mystery word. She got all the money, $12,200. We'll debut a brand new one tomorrow morning at 6 a.m. It'll be worth $1,000. Give us a few minutes here, and we'll give you a replay of how it all went down with Melissa. In the meantime, with the things you need to know, here comes Taylor Smith.
1: We are less than a week away from the big referendum vote. That happens on Monday when you go and ask and answer all of those 10 questions. But advanced polls do open today. You can see where those voting stations are on the Elections Alberta website. And if you want to beat the rush, beat the crowds next Monday, those are open through Saturday. You can go do advanced voting. You just need to bring your ID with you. But it's the last week of campaigning for both sides of this, including two people who were, I don't know, sworn enemies for years and years and years, working together now. Rachel Notley and Jason Kenney, they're speaking together at a conference in downtown Edmonton today, trying to convince people why it's a good reason to stay in Canada. It's like cats and dogs working together.
0: Do you think they carpool there together today?
1: Oh, yeah.
0: I'll swing by and pick you up.
1: Yeah, okay, pal. Just driving.
0: What's the complete small talk like?
1: Yeah, silence. It's only uncomfortable when you get to a red light.
0: Mm-hmm.
1: Oh. And everyone's bringing the same thing for lunch today, right? Thanksgiving leftovers. You got that sandwich in your lunch. But experts are weighing in on how long your leftovers are safe to keep eating. Like how long you can eat them out of the fridge before they start to go bad, hurt your little tummy. 4 days is what the experts say. Leftovers like turkey, potato, stuffing, vegetables, pumpkin pie, they're good for 4 days out of the fridge. So if you ate on Sunday, that means you can eat them, but throw them out on Friday. That's your last day for the leftovers.
0: What about cranberries? I'm going to get some cranberries out of this can right now. Here you go. A little whack. Yeah.
1: There it is right there.
0: That's my new favorite sound.
1: Yeah, that's good.
0: Flute.
1: Like that. But what's your, when you're reheating the leftovers, how much time do you put on the microwave?
0: I just hit the reheat button.
1: Oh, you, okay.
0: I'll and check it. If I hear some sizzling,
1: yeah,
0: I'll go take a look.
1: Is it pretty reliable, the button?
0: No, it takes forever.
1: Yeah.
0: Some, I don't know what's going on with the reheat function, but sometimes if you just go, I don't know, 30 seconds, it scorches everything. And now you just have to throw that plate out.
1: Yeah.
0: It's never coming clean.
1: Or it's hot as molten lava on the outside. It's still freezing cold in the middle. But the reheat button, it's like 3 minutes, 4 minutes on my microwave.
0: It seems to take way too long.
1: It's like
0: long.
1: A whole different unit
0: but
1: that's
0: again,
1: going on there.
0: I have such low standards that, well, not low standards. I got to keep reminding myself I'm easy to please. If it's, just sort of lukewarm, I'm just going to plow through it.
1: Yeah.
0: I'm not going to stand up and go back to the microwave.
1: No.
0: Nope.
1: And if you're one of those, we don't even own a microwave, people.
0: Yeah.
1: Leftover week must be real hard for you. I'm just like, that's a tough struggle you got.
0: You put a plate with tinfoil on it in the oven and then wait 45 minutes?
1: That's no good for anybody. Oh. Just stick it in the air fryer, still not the same.
0: Nope.
1: Just microwave it.
0: Bring it back to life.
1: I should do 45 seconds. Stir everything, and then another 45 seconds.
0: The microwave really is the defibrillator for food. It's what it is. It brings it back to life quickly.
1: That should be the microwave's slogan. I don't know if they need one.
0: No.
1: Defibrillator for food.
0: For food.
1: Okay. And some scary news out of the UK. A man was mauled to death by a tiger at a zoo in Yorkshire. This happened on Saturday after the man climbed a wooden railing and jumped 15 feet into the Siberian tiger enclosure. People reportedly saw the guy crawling in front of the tiger on all fours. He was bowing and praying to it. Something was going on. Park staff fired sonic weapons to try to scare the animal away while emergency crews rushed to the scene, but he did end up dying. South Yorkshire police say the victim was pronounced dead inside the enclosure. The zoo confirmed the tiger is safe and will not be euthanized while the park remained closed.
0: I don't even understand why that would have been something they'd consider.
1: Which?
0: Euthanizing the tiger.
1: Yeah, I mean,
0: he's in a zoo and the guy climbed into the enclosure.
1: Not on the tiger, right?
0: No.
1: I don't know.

0: Oilers play tonight, and we might have a familiar face back in the lineup. Zach Hyman. He played the first game of the season, but then just kind of disappeared for the last four games. He's hurt. So if he gets cleared by team doctors, he will be good to go tonight, back on the power play, doing Zach Hyman stuff.
1: My two favorite NHL storylines right now have nothing to do with the Oilers.
0: Okay.
1: I'm obsessed with the whole Connor Hellebuck situation.
0: Yeah.
1: How does he come back into Winnipeg?
0: I know.
1: If town will tear him a new one.
0: That's not good for anybody.
1: But my favorite is, I haven't checked again this morning, my favorite NHL storyline. As of yesterday, Brady Tkachuk still pointless in the season.
0: Oh, that feels good.
1: I love that.
0: That feels pretty
1: good. A smug
0: good.
1: Little POS.
0: Oh. There you go.
1: Yeah.
0: The Oilers game tonight, it's against the Los Angeles Kings. You can watch that on Sportsnet. Starts at 8:30. It's a late one. 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It's going to be mainly sunny and 11 degrees today, down to 4 overnight. Tomorrow, 14 degrees, 13 on Thursday. Right now at Sonic, it is 3 degrees.
1: Somebody said Brady Tkachuk scored last night.
0: Oh.
1: Hey, coming up in just a minute here, we'll recap what went down earlier this morning when Melissa won $12,200 on Sonic's $40,000 mystery word for Lube City.
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2: It's for Lube City, and guess what? Melissa, a healthcare worker, driving to work in the dark this morning. We called her up, put her on the radio. She solved the mystery of the mystery word. Take a listen. 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
3: Hi, this is Howie Mandel from The Price is Right Tonight. One thing I have to have before I host a show is a...
2: Ryan guessed chocolate bar on Friday afternoon. We've arrived at $12,200. For all that money, Melissa, what is the mystery word?
4: I'm going with my guess that my son gave me, sandwich.
2: How old is your son?
4: He's 10, so thinking about food all the time.
2: Okay. For $12,200, is the mystery word sandwich?
4: Are you kidding?
2: Nope, not even joking. The word is sandwich.
4: Oh, my God.
2: Melissa, you just won $12,200 in the dark on a Tuesday morning.
4: I guess I'm going to have to give him a cut of the pie there.
2: Yeah, or you could take him on vacation.
5: Yeah, just give him a vacation.
2: So anyway, that's how that went down early this morning. So we'll debut a new Sonic $40,000 mystery word tomorrow morning at 6 a.m. It'll be worth $1,000 right out of the gate. And just like all the other mystery words, we'll go up by $200 every time you get it wrong. Do you want to hear the actual clip from Howie Mandel?

0: Mandel, this is what it sounded like.
1: Hi, this is Howie Mandel from The Price is Right Tonight. One thing I have to have before I host a show is a sandwich. Some mayonnaise gets me through.
0: Just mayonnaise. Just a mayonnaise sandwich.
2: Oh, baby.
0: That's all he wants. Well, that was good. Did anyone else have that figured out? How about you? Did you have it figured out? Be honest. 10029. You can text us at that number. But congratulations again to Melissa, who says she's going to use the money to take her family on a winter vacation. Sonic's $40,000 mystery word. We play seven times a day, and it's for Lube City. This is Gob on Sonic.

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7: 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We did get a text earlier about a collision at 17th Street and 76th Ave, but I think that's cleared up now. If you see anything else going on, stalls or collisions, you can text 10029. Sonic Weather, it's going to be mainly sunny and 11 degrees today. A little bit windy today, down to 4 degrees overnight. More wind tomorrow, but it'll get up to 14 degrees and then 13 on Thursday. Right now at Sonic, it is 3 degrees.

0: Semi-Sonic closing time on Sonic 1029. My name's Garner. Welcome to the show, everyone. Happy birthday, cell phones. Happy birthday. 43 years ago today, the very first cellular telephone network, they threw the switch on it. Boom. And everything was never the same. Did that sentence even make sense?
1: And
0: everything was never the same.
1: Nothing was the same.
0: Again. Yeah, I don't know. It did change everything.
1: Uh-huh.
0: I think that's an understatement. Are we going to see more change in our lifetime than they did, say, during the Industrial Revolution? You know, do you think? Like, because I'm 175 years old. I am old. I've been around to see man walk on the moon. I've seen the creation, the invention of pizza pockets.
1: That's a big day. That was a big day.
0: That was huge.
1: Yeah.
0: I have seen, obviously, the internet and social media.
1: Mm-hmm.
0: But that's about all I've seen. That's pretty, well, AI.
1: Yeah, that's the one. We're all watching that now.
0: I know. Anyway, we were talking about cell phones earlier this morning, and I asked you the question, and I'm serious about this. If you forgot your phone at home this morning, would you turn around and go home and get it, or would you leave it to fend for itself like Kevin McAllister in Home Alone?
1: I would have to go back, and I feel disappointed in myself
0: that's
1: my answer. But then I realized I needed my phone about 12 times this morning because I just password change here.
0: Yes.
1: Password change day on my computer. And I needed every time I logged into a new spreadsheet or web drive or whatever, I had to verify it by taking a picture of a QR code with my phone, and then my phone scanned my face and let me into the document. It's like, well, I don't know what I would have done without it.
0: Well, you wouldn't have been able to do

0: your job.
1: A bunch of stuff would have just gone away, and I couldn't do it.
0: It's weird that it's come to that.
1: Mm-hmm.
0: How do people that, and I know they still exist, how do those people function? Clearly, I'm jealous of you.
1: Yeah.
0: But if you work for a big company like we do and you decide not to have a cell phone, well, I guess you're kind of deciding to not have a job then, too.
1: Right, because you can't even log into a computer.
0: Yeah. Huh. Speaking of cell phones, I just blocked a number on my phone because it was clearly and obviously spam.
1: Oh.
0: I've just saved millions of people from fraud and deception. I'm probably going to get a medal at a ceremony in Ottawa. I imagine, like, when I hit that block and delete report as spam, I imagine, like, an alarm goes off, you know, in Cupertino, at Apple, and people are scrambling, running, oh, my God. Garner, just, we must block this number immediately. Is it like that?
1: I think it just blocks it for you.
0: Oh, I haven't done the world a favor?
1: I think you saved yourself.
0: Oh.
1: I think you put on your breathing mask before putting on someone else's breathing mask, but...
0: So I'm not getting a medal hung around my neck in Ottawa?
1: I mean, if you really want, I can make you one.
0: That'd be great.
1: Okay. We're not going to Ottawa, though. It'll just be in the kitchen.
0: I was just thinking back, too, because I held out till... I can't remember what year it was, and I tried Googling. It must have been about 1998, 99, maybe. I can't remember. When one of the companies finally said, okay, no contract phone. Jeez. So you didn't have to sign a contract. And it was monthly.
1: Right, okay.
0: Like you still, it wasn't pay as you go, or mm-hmm. It wasn't a burner phone. You still had your own phone number, and you still paid monthly for it. But does anyone else remember that? Like literally that day I went to the mall, I was living in Calgary?
1: Yeah.
0: I can never remember how to say it. Calgary?
1: Yeah.
0: And I went to Southland Mall. I think that's what it was called.
1: Okay.
0: Because that's where there was a cell phone store. And I'm like, sign me up. I'm here for a phone. Does anyone remember pay-as-you-go minutes? Anyone still using those?
1: You have to go buy the card at the grocery store to load up your phone?
0: Yeah. And again, I'm not talking about a burner phone. You just, you'd have to buy minutes. And then if you didn't use them up by the end of the month, they didn't roll over either. They just got scrubbed. So at the end of the month, everyone would just be making nonsense phone calls to make sure they didn't get robbed of their minutes. Anyway, happy birthday, cell phones. You did it. You're 43. It's going to be a beautiful day today. I see blue sky right now. I see lots of it. Sunny in 11 today. Sunny in 14 for tomorrow. 3 degrees right now with Linkin Park on Sonic 102.9.

0: Heavy as the Crown, Linkin Park on Sonic 102.9. It's the Garner Andrews Show. This show stars you, champ, and your cellular telephone celebrating a birthday today. 43 years of cellular connectivity. 43 years ago today, they flipped the switch and turned on the first cellular network in Chicago. I was kind of surprised that's where it happened, but I do remember I was in Saskatoon at the time, and I remember hearing a news story one day about today is the day you can get a cellular telephone. I think that would have been probably 86, 87, something like that. They were crazy expensive too, though.
1: Yeah, I looked up how much the first phone cost.
0: Yeah.
1: The Motorola Dynatac 8000X.
0: Is that the one that came in like a bag?
1: Yeah, like the briefcase.
0: Yeah.
1: $4,000 US when it came out,
0: wow.
1: Which is about $13,000 US today.
0: Like converted into today's money?
1: Yeah. So imagine like you go and get the new iPhone and it's $15,000.
0: Yeah. What is a new iPhone now? Like they're not that new foldable one.
1: Yeah.
0: But like, aren't they $1,400 or $1,500? Remember when they were $400?
1: Yeah. $1,800 for
0: really?
1: The fancy new iPhone.
0: Wow. Somebody said, speaking of the first cell phones, the first one I ever had was a Motorola flip phone where you raised the little antenna. Oh, my God, I love that. Every time you made a phone call. And to this day, that's the best reception I've ever had on a cell phone. Yeah, it's pretty good. It's pretty good. Also, there was just something, you know, I know a lot of comedians talk about slamming that antenna down at the end of a heated phone call. But there was just something about the call was over. Mm-hmm. You pushed it down, you folded the phone up, put it back in your pocket because the phone wasn't really good for anything else. It was just for phone calls. I was talking about how I just blocked a spam number on my phone a few minutes ago and was thinking that I'd probably be summoned to Ottawa to get a medal hung around my neck for reporting that. Turns out, no, I will not be receiving an award for blocking a spam phone call number and reporting it as spam. I did more than just block it.
1: Oh.
0: I reported it as spam.
1: Well, you're doing a good thing.
0: Somebody else said, I report pins on Pinterest every day. Has
1: what?
0: Pinterest gone, like, is it turned into a swirling cesspool? I'm asking that honestly because I have a Pinterest, but I don't really understand what it's all about.
1: Yeah, I never got in. My only interaction with Pinterest is you'd be Google imaging, searching stuff.
0: Oh my God.
1: And you get a Google image like, perfect. Like, I want to know more about that. You click on it and then it takes you to a Pinterest world.
0: And you got to log in.
1: You get sucked into that vortex and just, I don't know what to do.
0: Yeah. We were also discussing, you know, if you forgot your phone at home this morning, would you turn around and go back and get it? Or will you just sort of be like a time traveler, traveling back in time all day long, living in the past while everybody else is enjoying the future?
1: Mm.
0: What would you do? And we discussed the amount of times that during your workday, and I don't know what it's like in everybody else's world, but if you don't bring your phone to work, you can't authenticate yourself.
1: Yeah.
0: Like, we have to do authentication.
1: Like, you put in your password,
0: yeah.
1: And then it gives you a QR code, and you take a picture of the QR code with your phone, and that scans your face, and then it lets you into the computer.
0: Yeah. But I asked the question, what if you didn't have a phone? Like, what if you were one of those people that refuses to have a phone? Somebody said we should all stop bringing our phones until our workplace pays for our phones, as we need our phones to log into said work computers. I think I will bring that up today.
1: Hmm.
0: The company we work for, we get a pretty good discount.
1: Yeah.
0: So I think that's sort of, you know, it's justified.
1: That's their answer to it.
0: Yeah. But if you work for a company that isn't a cell phone giant, do they pay for part of your phone bill?
1: Like, is that fair? I don't know.
0: I wonder.
1: And if you just

0: if you just refuse, is there another way to log in?
1: Yeah, how do you authenticate? Do you mail away a stamped self-addressed envelope and wait 68 weeks?
0: Yeah, there's a police sketch artist employed in the office who draws your face and faxes it over.
1: Yeah. I wonder how that works.
0: I don't know.
1: God, remember when everything used to take 6 to 8 weeks? Do you remember that?
0: Yeah.
1: Like you'd apply for a credit card. You'd have to go to the bank and apply for it. And then you say, yeah, you're approved. You'll get a card in the mail in 6 to 8 weeks. Now everything's instant.
0: Yeah. It's and Amazon Prime ruined delivery time for everybody else too. But it's like I ordered something not there the other day and it took 2 weeks to get here.
1: What?
0: I was furious. It was like, this took 2 weeks to ship from the other side of the world? How dare they?
1: If I don't see underneath the ad, delivery tomorrow, I don't even order it.
0: Yeah.
1: I can't wait.
0: Just totally changed our bar.
1: Yeah.
0: It's brutal.
1: My God, we're a bunch of impatient bastards, aren't we?
0: Yes, just little babies.
1: 10029 to text. If you want to call the show, 780-423-1029. It's Coldplay on Sonic.

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11: 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And Philadelphia aims for their first win over Ottawa in almost 2 years. 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
5: Looks like everything is cleared up in traffic, but if you do ever see any stalls or collisions, you can text 10029. Sonic weather, it's going to be mainly sunny and 11 degrees today, down to 4 overnight. More sun and 14 tomorrow, 13 on Thursday. Right now at Sonic, it is 3 degrees.
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0: Arkell's knocking at the door on Sonic 102.9. It's the Garner Andrews Show. This show stars you and your cell phone celebrating 43 years. 43 years ago today, they turned on the very first cell phone network. I don't know if that's in the entire world or just here in North America. That was in Chicago. They flipped it on and nothing was ever the same again. We were just talking about, somebody had mentioned they had the Motorola flip phone. I had one of those for a while when they first came out too. And it was always, I loved pushing the little antenna down, boop, jamming it back in my pocket. Somebody said I loved my StarTAC. Do you remember those, Taylor?
1: Which one's that?
0: It was a small flip.
1: Okay.
0: Made me feel like Captain Kirk. Flip open to answer. Would still have one today if I just needed voice calls. Plus, I'm Gen X, so I was never good at it. But remember T9 texting?
1: Oh, yeah.
0: I had a millennial coworker in her 20s at the time, and the speed a millennial could T9 was amazing. That's from Alan. You would have probably been a wicked T9er.
1: I was pretty good at T9.
0: Were you?
1: Yeah, well, because in high school, you couldn't let the teacher see your phone. So you had to text under the desk, which means you were doing it blind.
0: Oh.
1: You keep your thumb on the 5 right in the middle and just go out from there.
0: Is that how it worked?
1: Hit send and hope it worked.
0: If there was still only T9, you would never get a text from me. I would never do that. T. Oh, shoot. I wanted to capitalize it. Then you got to do another lap. Oh.
1: Just nothing but thumbs ups from Garner.
0: Yeah, that's all you'd get is thumbs up.
1: Yeah.
0: We were just discussing to people that the company requires you to have a cell phone in order to authenticate when you get to work or for them to contact you, I guess.
1: Mm-hmm.
0: But I was wondering, you know, when a company requires you to use your phone for authentication and all that, and that's the way it is here, but we get a pretty generous discount on our phones, on our plans. So I kind of understand that. But we asked the question, if you work for a company that insists you have a phone in order to authenticate, do they compensate it for you?
1: Yeah.
0: And somebody said, oil field worker here. Yeah, I get a cell phone allowance, $50 every 2 weeks. But I think the majority of people, it's like, no, you just have to have a cell phone. It's a tool that you need to function in life now. It's expected.
1: Mm-hmm.
0: And it's not just work. It's like going to concerts now. I guess you could still print off a paper ticket, right?
1: I don't know, because the code that you scan on your phone, it's moving. It's got like, oh, it's yeah, like yeah. an animated that little video now. So I don't know.
0: Huh. There was that snowboard competition. The Big Air,
1: Grayson Hill?
0: No.
1: Oh, the one in Commonwealth. Big Air, I think it was.
0: Big Air, yeah.
1: Yeah.
0: And my daughter was going to that and was meeting her friend there, and her friend had lost her phone. And it was a cell phone only event. You had to have a smartphone to get in.
1: Yeah.
0: And the hoops they had to jump through to get both of them in there, it was insane. But he said, are the I don't have a cell phone people, are they using their time wisely and productively, or is there some sort of analog scrolling they do?
1: Yeah, that's a book.
0: Yeah, like turning pages or walking in leaves and connecting face-to-face with their loved ones. You know, that boring analog
1: stuff?
0: How
1: do I doom scroll in the real world?
0: What do you do?
1: Yeah, I don't know.
0: How do you get your fix of negativity?
1: What do you do when you're standing in the line at the grocery store?
0: Yeah. I do love a phone call, though, like from my daughters and from my beautiful, beautiful wife. I like that, but I don't really care for phone calls that could easily be a text, where it's just strictly, I'm going to give you this piece of information you're asking for. Just text me.
1: Okay.
0: I don't know. There's something about, I come from a generation of phoners, like people who phone you for every, they just don't want a text. But I work in a text world where all I do is respond to text messages. I've kind of made the leap to that world where a lot of my social circle has not. So it's still a lot of phone calls.
1: And I feel like as a millennial, full on, getting a phone call is one of the most stressful situations of my day. Like, oh no, I don't know how to do this. I don't remember how to talk to people.
0: Somebody told me, is it Gen Z or something, that they're not even saying hello anymore?
1: Yeah. They don't.
0: They just push the green accept button and then just, that's it.
1: They'll answer the phone and wait for the other person to start talking. It's like, that's no, you need to say hi so they, you know, the phone call connected.
0: Yeah. Somebody said, I work for the university where the system uses cell phone authentication. I have a colleague who refuses to have a cell phone. He rocks that lifestyle too. Shout out to Doc. He has a fob for authentication. Okay.
1: Oh. That an option?
0: It's an option?
1: How does it work?
0: Tell us more. 10029 if you want to text. If you want to call the show, 780-423-1029. Now, in case you missed it, earlier this morning, Melissa solved Sonic's $40,000 mystery word for Lube City and won $12,200. We'll give you that replay in just a few minutes here. Collective Soul now. This is December, and it's on Sonic.

0: Okay, settle down, campers. I have a scary campfire story for you. Ooh. Once upon a time, at this very career camp, Garner Andrews visited as a guest speaker telling tales of morning radio. Ooh. And after that day, he never returned due to scheduling conflicts.
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2: Guess what? Melissa was up before you this morning. Melissa called us in the darkness on her way to work and solved the mystery word for Lube City for $12,200. This is what it sounded like.
3: Good morning.
2: How you doing?
3: I'm pretty good.
2: Where, you must be a captain of industry to be out at this time of day. Where are you going?
3: Oh, the regular health coworker making the trek in the dark.
2: Okay.
4: Oh, okay.
2: $12,200. That's a pretty good chunk of change. What would you do with that kind of money?
3: Oh, we'd be going on a family vacation.
2: Yeah, where to?
3: Somewhere hot in the middle of our winter.
2: Nice.
4: That's the way to do it. People who leave the city in the middle of summer, I don't know why they're doing.
2: What are you even doing?
4: We waited all year for this.
2: Yeah, do you even know anything about climate? Well, Melissa, are you just starting or just ending your shift?
3: Just starting.
2: Okay, well, let's see if we can give you $12,200. Take a listen to the mystery phrase.
5: Hi, this is Howie Mandel from The Price is Right Tonight. One thing I have to have before I host a show is a...
2: Ryan guessed chocolate bar on Friday afternoon. We've arrived at $12,200. For all that money, Melissa, what is the mystery word?
3: I'm going with my guess that my son gave me, sandwich.
2: How old is your son?
3: He's 10, so thinking about food all the time.
2: Okay. For $12,200, is the

0: Mystery word, sandwich.
1: Are you kidding?
0: Nope, not even joking. The word is sandwich.
1: Oh my God.
0: Melissa, you just won $12,200 in the dark on a Tuesday morning.
1: I guess I'm going to have to give him a cut of the pie there.
0: Yeah, or you could take him on vacation.
2: Yeah, just give him a vacation.
0: How long have you been burdened carrying around that correct answer?
1: Not all that long. Probably maybe just the last couple of days, actually. We've been going through some of the guesses and trying to pick up something.
0: Really?
2: Wow, okay. Wow. Is your 10-year-old even awake yet?
1: No.
0: Are you packing a turkey sandwich for lunch today?
1: We went with ham this weekend, actually.
0: Nice.
1: So no turkey for us.
0: Okay. Yeah. Melissa, congratulations. You solved Sonic's $40,000 mystery word for Lube City.
1: That's amazing.
0: And bagged $12,200. So that means tomorrow morning at 6 a.m., we'll kick off a brand new mystery phrase, a brand new one altogether. It'll be worth $1,000 right out of the gate. And the game works the same. Every time you get it wrong, we put another $200 in the jackpot. Sonic's $40,000 mystery word is for Lube City.

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0: Sonic 1029 role model, Sally, when the wine runs out. Heads up, everybody. Advanced polls are now open. I've received a few texts here from people saying turnout looks pretty good so far. It is 9:32 in the morning. It is October the 13th, 2026. 43 years ago today, they threw the switch and turned on the very first cell phone network, and everything was different. I asked the question earlier today, too, like, are you at the point in your life now where if you forgot your phone at home, would you turn around and go get it? Would you go back for it? I feel like I would. I'm not super proud of that, but a lot of my workday involves, you know, two-step authentication, and I need my phone in order to do my job a lot of times. So, you know, you got to have it for that. Some people who refuse to carry a cell phone, though, get a fob at work, and somehow that fob is your magical ticket into the corporate world. I don't know how that works, but apparently it does. Cam.
1: I have two phones. That's not a brag. That's self-preservation, because I will never be caught dead doing anything personal on my work phone. Not a chance. I Google some weird stuff, and I don't want that to be on my work phone.
0: Okay, quickly here. What was your last Google?
1: My last Google?
0: Yeah.
1: Oh, my last Google was very boring. I was trying to figure out how to work my Android Auto.
0: Oh, okay.
1: It was boring.
0: Yeah. Anyway, well, thank you, Cam. I appreciate the phone call. What was my last Google? Hang on. I don't know if I should be embarrassed by this or not, but my last Google, when was the Industrial Revolution? And I did that on my work computer. Should I be scared? Like, is that something a guy in my position should just know? Or is it cool to not know the exact dates of the Industrial Revolution? Feel free to share your last Google. 10029 if you want to text. You can call the show as well at 780-423-1029. 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
0: alternative
1: 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Weezer featuring Wednesday. We might as well be strangers.

0: Sonic 1029, Ms. Jackson from Outkast on the Garner Andrews Show. You know what? I'm going to get out of here. Chantel's going to be in here next. She's got something brand new. This looks fun. It's called Pick Your Poison. She'll do this every day this week, just after 11 o'clock, where she's going to ask you kind of a scary, would you rather type question. Like, would you rather spend the night in a morgue or a night alone in a remote cabin deep in the woods? I don't think I could do the morgue, but I feel like I could be a deep in the woods cabin guy. But the minute it gets dark and it gets definitely silent, I would probably make in my pants. I couldn't answer that one, but maybe you can. Anyway, Pick Your Poison. That's coming up just after 11 o'clock this morning with Chantel. In case you're just arriving because you were sleeping off a turkey coma, Melissa stepped up just after 6 o'clock this morning in the pitch darkness. Just after 6 o'clock this morning, she nailed it. She won Sonic's $40,000 mystery word for Lube City and pocketed $12,200. Chantel will give you the recap to that as well coming up. You can find out what that word was. Is it the same word you were thinking? We'll kick off a brand new mystery word for Lube City tomorrow morning at 6 o'clock. Have a great day, everybody.
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2: is for Lubsidian, in case you're just showing up here this morning. I hate to tell you, Sonic's $40,000 mystery word was solved this morning on the Garner Andrews Show. Here's how it went.
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4: Ryan Guest chocolate bar on Friday afternoon. We've arrived at $12,200. For all that money, Melissa, what is the mystery word?
5: I'm going with my guess that my son gave me, sandwich.
4: How old is your son?
5: He's 10, so thinking about food all the time.
4: Okay. For $12,200, is the mystery word sandwich?
6: It's dramatic.
5: Are you kidding?
4: Nope, not even joking. The word is sandwich.
5: Oh my God.
4: Melissa, you just won $12,200 in the dark on a Tuesday morning.
5: I guess I'm going to have to give him a cut of the pie there.
4: Yeah, or you could take him on vacation.
6: Yeah, just give him a vacation.
2: Yeah, Melissa's a healthcare worker, was just driving. You know, I think she said she was coming from her shift. Her son was still asleep. And, won $12,200 this morning. Big congrats to Melissa. We will debut a brand new mystery phrase on the Garner Andrews Show tomorrow morning at 6 a.m.
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7: And I know that you'll find love. I will possess your heart.

on Sonic 1029. I'm Chantel. Hope you had a great Thanksgiving long weekend. I woke up feeling a little extra full this morning. I thought, man, why do I feel so... Oh, gotcha. Took a digestive enzyme. Is that not the best sleep of your life, though? The night after all that tryptophan, we had our Thanksgiving dinner last night, went over to my mom's place, and this woman, like, bless her heart, she had a pumpkin pie, obviously, for Thanksgiving dinner. And then before we go to leave, it was like myself and my brother are the main, or her kids, and she bought two extra pumpkin pies so we could each bring a whole pie home, which... lovely. So thankful. But I got home and it stared at me and a couple hours passed and it did not take long for me to get out a fork and just have the pie tray in my lap. And oh, man. Yeah. Good thing I bought a treadmill on Prime Days because I'm going to need it. How would your Thanksgiving dinner go? Any thoughts? Did you do anything extra special this year? 10029. It's Tragically Hip.

Transfer Net on Sonic 1029. I'm Chantel. Last week on the show, we had a spooky game called What the Fright, and we were giving away tickets to the Northwest Fear Fest. But this week, well, at least today and tomorrow, we have another spooky game for you. This time up for grabs, tickets to Dark at Fort Edmonton Park. We'll do this just after 11 a.m., but we're going to be doing a game called Pick Your Poison, where basically I'll get someone on the phone and we'll do like a spooky would you rather. It'll be a scenario and you have to pick which you choose and why. This has already caused some debates around the office this morning. I thought it was going to be easy, straightforward, but we already have some opposing opinions. So I'll tell you what it is just after 11 a.m. and you'll have a chance to win some tickets to Dark at Fort Edmonton Park.

99. I'm Chantel. Yesterday on the show, we were talking briefly about your best Thanksgiving leftover recipes, you know, other than a turkey sandwich. And someone said turkey poutine is pretty popular in my house. My wife makes a wicked gravy that makes it top notch. Dude, turkey poutine? I've never even heard of that before. With like fries, right? It have to be, because if you just did it on top of mashed potatoes, then it wouldn't be that different. Oh, with cheese curds too? I might have to go buy some cheese curds. I mean, just buying an extra ingredient, and you'd have to buy fries. Does that kind of defeat the purpose of the leftovers? Because the potatoes and the veggies have to get eaten too. But turkey poutine, you're onto something with this. Do you have a good leftover recipe for Thanksgiving dinner that's not a turkey sandwich? 10029. Or you can call the show 423-1029. It's Temper. Oh, this is City in Color.

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99 Alternative Edmonton. I'm Chantel. Man, I went to a wedding this weekend, and I needed to share this with you because I think you'd think it's so cool. I've never seen this done before at a wedding. One of the sets of parents did their speech for one of the people getting married and then said, hold on a sec, did a costume change, and the mom, dad, and siblings of my friend who's getting married dressed up like My Chemical Romance. I kid you not, because that's my friend's music taste. And they did a cover of Welcome to the Black Parade, except they called it, it was Welcome to the Blank Brigade, blank being their last name. And here's a little bit about how it went.

My friend's parents, dressed as My Chemical Romance, like had the whole black parade outfit. The dad had a black wig. And they did the whole song. They had custom written verses. It was wild. And I've never seen anything like that before. Yeah, it was right after their speech, which was very heartfelt and lovely. And yeah. Ever see anything like that at a wedding? Anything that just made your jaw drop? Because that was, wow. They're a very cool family. This is Temper City Self-Aware. It's Sonic.

0: texts coming in about that clip I just played from the wedding I was at this weekend. Someone said, wow, that's amazing. Thank you for sharing that. Yeah, in case you missed it, I went to one of my best friend's weddings over the weekend. Well, their wedding, the singular wedding. And after their parents gave a speech, like mom and dad gave the regular heartfelt speech you'd see at a wedding, they did a costume change and dressed up like My Chemical Romance, Welcome to the Black Parade. And they've also, okay, they gave me permission. I texted them. So I did. I am going to post a video on the Sonic socials for you to see because so many people want to see this. But they called it Welcome to the Toop Brigade because their last name is Toop and it sounded like this.
1: Family, I want you to know you married on.
0: They wrote the verses and everything. It was so good. So anyways, I won't post the whole thing because I don't want to like completely out the family, but I will post a clip on the Sonic socials because it's just too good. And I've never seen that at a wedding before. Like the dad wore a black wig and black lipstick. Like they went full out. It was amazing. Anyways, in just a little bit, we're going to play Pick Your Poison. We're doing this contest to give away tickets to Dark at Ford Edmonton Park in just a little bit. First, it's Gob.

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It's Green Day on Sonic 102.9. I'm Chantel. It's time to play Pick Your Poison. This is a new game we're doing today and tomorrow because we have tickets to Dark at Ford Edmonton Park to give away. It's on until Halloween. There's a new haunt this year. The haunts go from like 7 to 11 p.m. It's like a haunted carnival, but then there are the four haunted houses or scares or whatever you'd like to call them inside the grounds. It's so much fun. This is one of my favorite events of the year. So I'm so stoked we have these tickets to give away. If you want to play Pick Your Poison, it's like a spooky would you rather. So I'm going to give you two scenarios and you got to pick one and tell us all why. And you win tickets to Dark at Ford Edmonton Park. If you want to play, text the word DARK to 10029 right now. Text DARK.

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0: new music discovery from Tame Impala. It's called Loser on Sonic 1029. I'm Chantel. In just a second here, we're going to call someone up to play Pick Your Poison. This is a game we're doing every day just after 11 a.m. Well, today and tomorrow, we're giving away tickets to Dark at Fort Edmonton Park. So if you want to play, text the word DARK to 10029 right now.
1: I went walking in the garden.

0: Hello?
1: Hello, this is Chantel from Sonic. What's your name?
0: Gabe.
1: Gabe? I have a little game here for you if you want to play Pick Your Poison.
0: Okay.
1: So it's like a spooky would you rather. I'm going to give you two scenarios and you just have to tell us which one you would choose and why, okay?
0: Okay.
1: Okay, so scenario one is would you rather be chased by a zombie for an hour or hide from a creepy clown for 10 minutes?
0: I think I would hide from a creepy clown for 10 minutes just because I got a bad knee. I don't think I could run for an hour. I'd be zombie food for sure.
1: Okay, that's so fair. It's funny. I thought everyone would pick zombie because I'm like, I think I could outrun a zombie, but my coworker was like, absolutely not. I've seen The Walking Dead, so.
0: Yeah.
1: All right.
0: I got a bad knee. They'd eat me. I'd be zombie food for sure.
1: Okay, so you'd go creepy clown.
0: Yeah.
1: All right, Gabe. Well, I didn't think I would do any running at dark, but you just won some tickets.
0: That is awesome. Super excited.
1: It's on until Halloween. There's a new haunt this year, too, so you can pick any day you want to go, okay?
0: Awesome. That's so awesome.
1: We'll do this tomorrow, too, just after 11 a.m. You can pick your poison for a chance to win tickets to dark.

0: Sonic.
1: Sonic 1029.
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Well, we just gave Gabe some tickets to Dark at Ford Edmonton Park, happening now until Halloween. We'll play Pick Your Poison again tomorrow. But you know, another way you can win tickets to Dark is on No Time to Google. 7:15 a.m. on the Garner Andrews Show, just for showing up. You get those tickets to Dark on No Time to Google, which is good for Miranda, because Miranda only went 4 out of 9 this morning. Still got tickets to Dark, though. One of the questions that Miranda got wrong was, how many ounces of stuffing are there in 4 cups of stuffing? Dude, I would not have gotten that. My math is so bad. 32 ounces was the answer, though. Would you have gotten the answer to that? You can play No Time to Google tomorrow morning, 7:15 a.m.

with all the small things on Sonic 1029. My name's Chantel. In just a little bit here, we're going to do a recap of Sonic's $40,000 mystery word for Lube City, because this morning at the bright hour of 6 a.m., actually, well, dark hour, 6 a.m., Melissa won $12,200 on Sonic's $40,000 mystery word. We'll let you know how it all went down in just a bit. First, here's some new music discovery from Hotel Mira. It's called Look Alive.

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2: 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Queens of the Stone Age have dropped another track from their forthcoming album, Perfect. It's called Where the Goth Girls At.

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2: It's for Lube City, and usually about this time, we'd be playing the phrase, calling someone up for a chance to win the cash, which will be happening tomorrow. But as of 6 a.m. this morning, Melissa solved Sonic's $40,000 mystery word and won herself $12,200. Here's how it all went.
3: One thing I have to have before I host a show is a...
4: Ryan Guest chocolate bar on Friday afternoon. We've arrived at $12,200. For all that money, Melissa, what is the mystery word?
5: I'm going with my guess that my son gave me, sandwich.
4: How old is your son?
5: He's 10, so thinking about food all the time.
4: Okay. For $12,200, is the mystery word sandwich?
6: It's traumatic.
5: Are you kidding?
4: Nope, not even joking. The word is sandwich.
5: Oh my God.
4: Melissa, you just won $12,200 in the dark on a Tuesday morning.
5: I guess I'm going to have to give him a cut of the pie there.
4: Yeah, or you could take him on vacation.
6: Yeah, just give him a vacation.
4: Here, hang on a second.
3: Hi, this is Howie Mandel from The Price is Right Tonight. One thing I have to have before I host the show is a sandwich. Some mayonnaise gets me through.
4: It's all about the mayonnaise.
6: Specifically
4: apparently.
6: The mayo. Yeah. Okay.
2: Every time I hear that he says the mayonnaise, kills me. But anyways, Melissa won $12,200 on Sonic's $40,000 mystery word. We will kick off a brand new phrase tomorrow morning at 6 a.m. So the contest isn't over just yet.
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It's Sam Fender with People Watching on Sonic 102.9. My name's Chantel. Behind the scenes between songs right now, if you ever wonder what goes on at a radio station between the songs, I've just been munching turkey. You know how, I think if I was a teacher, today would be the day that I pull out the TV on the wheels and then I just sit behind it and I would eat turkey all day. I wish I could do that with you. Don't get me wrong, I love talking to you, but if you didn't just hear, like if I were to eat turkey, you would just hear mouth noises and nobody wants that. And there's no screen, so I can't just pull out a TV for you. So anyways, on a side note, did you see this whole Jack White board game? He did a show in Las Vegas recently and there's a concert poster that was going for like $150. See, I'm talking to you about actual content. I wasn't just going to talk about turkey and let you go. But it turns out this poster is actually a board game. There's cards, a wooden dice. It's called Jack White Las Vegas Frenzy. You can hang it up on your wall, so it looks like a concert poster. But then also, you can actually put it down and play it. It looks like a vinyl record with actual little board tiles and everything. Numbers that you gotta roll. That's pretty cool. There are more available online if you want to go to Jack White's website and check it out.

0: fall's here. The time of year when we all get lost in a corn maze while pretending we couldn't just walk through the bushes.
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My name's Chantel. We have a new album from Death From Above 1979 coming out January 29th. So not that far away. It'll have 10 songs on it, but we do know about this song, Private Lives. They just put it out a week or so ago. The band says Private Lives is a declaration of privacy in an era of overexposure. They said we're compelled often by one another to share our most intimate moments and quietest thoughts. To what end? More often than not, to be a part of a cheap consumer feedback loop. All right. Deep. It's new music discovery from Death From Above, Private Lives.

0: good Thanksgiving long weekend. I don't think anyone is as excited as this dude in the States who just surpassed the world record at a pumpkin weigh-off. You know how people grow really massive pumpkins and they weigh them and they have a competition? Isn't there a place around Edmonton where they like smash them too after, like with a catapult? Anyways, over in Rhode Island, there's a dude who grew a pumpkin that was 3,156 pounds, over a 3,000-pound pumpkin. And you'd think an event like that would be super serious, which I'm sure it is, but this is what it sounded like there.
1: 5, 4, 3, 2, 1. Yeah!
0: That's the way off. Yeah! Like, when he sees the number. And if you look up a picture of this pumpkin, actually, if you want to just text pumpkin to 10029, I'll share it with you. It's massive. Like, he's just, this dude looks like a speck behind his pumpkin. And I can't wrap my brain around that. How do you even do that? The wedding I went to this weekend, they had little bags of sunflower seeds at everyone's table, like free to plant and take home yourself. And they were like, these are fourth generation sunflower seeds from our garden. I was like, fourth generation? What? I didn't even know you could have generational plants. Do plants, the further down the generation, become like super plants? Is that how you grow really good pumpkins? Do I have like really good sunflower seeds? Anyways, it's sun.

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I think tomorrow? 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It's happening at the Expo Center.

fun here on Sonic. My name's Chantel. Tomorrow, just after 11 a.m., listen in if you want to win tickets to Dark at Ford Edmonton Park. We were saying that you can also win tickets to Dark on the Gardner Andrews Show with no time to Google all this week. But we've been playing a game called Pick Your Poison, where I give you like a spooky would you rather scenario. Today, it was would you rather run from a zombie for an hour or hide from a creepy clown for 10 minutes. Gabe said hide from the creepy clown, mainly because Gabe has a bunk knee and didn't think they'd be able to outrun the zombie. I thought everyone would say zombie because zombies are mostly slow, right? I mean, there's some in The Last of Us that are like real fast, but I think I would definitely outrun the zombie. I think a clown would find you in 10 minutes. Anyways, these are the kind of thought-provoking conversations we will have tomorrow just after 11 a.m. with Pick Your Poison for a chance to win tickets to Dark at Ford Edmonton Park.

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Official polling day isn't for another week or so, I guess a little bit shy of a week, but advanced polls are open now. So if you want to get that out of the way as early as possible, you can go check it out. My name's Riley, by the way. We've seen some texts throughout the day of people saying there have been huge, huge lineups all over the place of people going to vote early. I saw a text earlier that in St. Albert, there was a line that was like over a block long, which is really nice to see, to be honest. It's cool to see people this involved in voting and politics and being this engaged in their community. It's just pleasing to know that people care this much. So if you want to vote in the advance polls, they're open right now. Actual polling day is on the 19th. Here's Metric, Gold, Guns, Girls on Sonic.

Noah Kahan, The Great Divide on Sonic. Noah Kahan just contributed a song to the soundtrack for the new Hunger Games movie that comes out next month. The song is called Draw You Out. Here's a taste of how that sounds.

It was co-written and co-produced with Aaron Dessner, and you can really kind of hear that flavor added into the song. Noah Kahan also really wanted to get to know the Hunger Games universe for this song, so he really did his research on the characters, because I guess it focuses on Haymitch. It's a prequel. I don't know. I never really watched the Hunger Games movies. They were on in the background while I was just sort of doing other stuff around my house. My girlfriend watched them all. I got the gist of it. Noah Kahan did a lot more research than I did. Either way, the song's pretty good. The soundtrack comes out November 13th. The movie comes out November 20th. Here's Sam Roberts' Band on Sonic.

I absolutely love this time of year. And it's not because I really love fall and the changing leaves, or because I like the beginning of winter with the first snowfall, or even because I'm particularly fond of Thanksgiving. It's because I'm a huge nerd for Halloween. And I love other people who are that enthusiastic about it, or even more enthusiastic about Halloween than I am. My name's Riley, by the way. Specifically, I'm talking about people like the folks that have the Beetlejuice House in Terrace Heights, which, if you've never seen, it's exactly what it sounds like. It is a house that gets super, super into Halloween every year. They have a bananas number of Halloween decorations, most of which are pretty closely tied into Beetlejuice. They just sort of coalesced that way. It started off with a random collection of Halloween decorations, and now it's all very Beetlejuice themed. If you go by that place this time of year, it's near like 101st Avenue and 71st Street. They slowly start rolling out all of their decorations, and then on Halloween, they really make it very thorough. So if you're looking to get into the Halloween spirit, I highly suggest swinging by the Beetlejuice House, at least for inspiration. Here's Dan Mangan, Troubled Mind, on Sonic

0: Sonic.
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Apple had a big event today where they showed off some of their newest gadgets that are coming out. And if you're really into smart home stuff and you prefer the Apple ecosystem, there's something there for you. My name's Riley. The big thing they announced is the HomeView, which is one of those smart speakers with the screen attached, kind of like an Amazon Echo Show or, I don't know, I know Google had one for a while. I don't even know if they still make it. Either way, the idea is it's a smart speaker with a 7-inch screen on the front, and you can interact with it to control your smart home, which, sure, that's fine. You can also get a different version that just mounts straight to the wall. It just sort of feels exactly like an iPad to me, except it's an iPad that you can't use for other stuff and doesn't go anywhere. So for about the same money, I don't super see the purpose of it. I mean, maybe I just don't have enough gadgets in my house. That's something I've never been accused of before. I have probably too many gadgets, but whatever. If you want to get one, you can pre-order them now. They come out in like a month.

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So you can get about 20% off on almost all of their regularly priced stuff if you load the offer in the PC Optimum app, which works out to be a pretty decent deal, especially if you're buying some of the higher ticket items that you can sometimes get at Shoppers in their little like electronics cooler thing. 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

0: I know what you're thinking. This is the time of day where normally I would be giving you the code word to text to 10029 for your shot at Sonic's $40,000 mystery word presented by Lube City. But that won't be necessary right now because this morning, Melissa walked away with $12,200. We'll talk more about this in a little bit.
1: Be you.
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0: I've seen your texts coming in to 10029 saying, Riley, what gives? I didn't hear the code word for Sonic's $40,000 mystery word presented by Lube City. Why didn't you give us the code word? I would like to take my shot at the mystery word. Well, you can't, because Melissa solved it this morning with the Garner Andrews Show. Take a listen to this.
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2: Hi, this is Howie Mandel from The Price is Right Tonight. One thing I have to have before I host the show is a...
1: Ryan guessed chocolate bar on Friday afternoon. We've arrived at $12,200. For all that money, Melissa, what is the mystery word?
3: I'm going with my guess that my son gave me, sandwich.
1: How old is your son?
3: He's 10, so thinking about food all the time.
1: Okay. For $12,200, is the mystery word sandwich? Joking. The word is sandwich.
3: Oh my God.
1: Melissa, you just won $12,200 in the dark on a Tuesday morning.
3: That's amazing.
0: That is amazing. $12,200 is hers, all based on a guess from her 10-year-old. That kid knows his sandwiches and I guess knows his money as well. Congratulations again to Melissa. We will have a new mystery word for you tomorrow morning at 6 a.m. Here's Matthew Goodband. Everything is automatic on Sonic.

fall. Time to start thinking about putting your snow tires on. But, you know, not actually doing it until the second big snowstorm of the year. Sonic.

Emily Armstrong of Linkin Park, kind of the new kid in the band, did an interview over the weekend with People Magazine talking about the anxieties she had joining Linkin Park, stepping in to fill such huge shoes left behind by Chester Bennington. My name is Riley, by the way. This is kind of addressed in the new Linkin Park documentary. If you haven't seen it yet, it's called Unshatter. It opened in theaters 2 weeks ago. And as of yet, I don't know where you can watch it other than theaters. It's not currently screening anywhere in town, but it is a phenomenal look at the comeback of Linkin Park after Chester Bennington's passing and once they came around to Emily Armstrong joining the band and creating that new album From Zero. And it's just very, very neat. It's a cool interview, too, where she talks about how daunting it was and how she decided to really preserve the legacy of Chester Bennington in her own versions of those songs live. If you can check it out, go to people.com. They've got the full interview there. Here's Arkells and Portugal the Man. It's Money on Sonic.

The X-Files are officially back. That's because earlier today, it was reported that Ryan Coogler's new reboot to The X-Files has now officially been picked up by Hulu, which just turns into Disney Plus in this country. And Coogler's been talking about this for a while. It's kind of his new project that he's putting most of his energy into after Sinners, which was such an incredible film and like nominated for the most Oscars ever. He's a big X-Files guy, so this is kind of a passion project for him. It's described in a very, you know, X-Files kind of way. It follows two highly decorated but vastly different FBI agents who form an unlikely bond when they are assigned to a long shutter division devoted to cases involving unexplained phenomena. The longer I did that voice, the harder it got. So it just came back to my voice. Either way, I'm really looking forward to checking it out. They got two really great stars in it, Danielle Deadwyler and Himesh Patel. I really love Himesh Patel. He was great in like a ton of stuff. Most recently, I thought he was awesome in Odyssey, the Odyssey, the Christopher Nolan movie. Either way, I'm just really looking forward to checking that out. No release date yet for the new X-Files, but when it does come out, it's going to be rad. Here's Mother Mother, Monkey Tree on Sonic.

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I have just learned of a new kind of party that I am not being invited to enough, and damn it, I'm going to start attending them anyway. My name's Riley. They're called close listening parties. I guess this has been blowing up in other parts of the world, but it's making its way here. And the idea behind a close listening party is kind of exactly what it sounds like. People get together and they listen closely to music. You're not going to a concert. You're listening to a record or something that's pre-recorded, but you usually do this at somewhere that has a really high-end audio system. Great speakers, fancy turntable, stuff like that. In fact, it's come to Edmonton. They're doing it at Audio Arc now for some albums, some pieces, which I just think is so cool. Not only because you get to be an audio nerd and listen to something on maybe better speakers than you have in your car. Like I'm driving like a 14-year-old Hyundai. It doesn't have the greatest speakers. I'm aware of that. But other places have better ways to listen to music and really hear the intricacies. And the other thing about that is the community, right? You get to really just connect with other people who are there to listen to the same thing. Not at the same time the music's playing, they'll probably shush you, but still, it's a neat idea. I like that close listening parties are happening, and Audio Arc here in Edmonton has started hosting them. Here is an album, an artist I would love to listen to at a close listening party, City in Color, The Lonely Life on Sonic.

Halloween is just around the corner. I'm a big nerd for Halloween and everything spooky. And that's why I'm really excited for Dark at Fort Edmonton Park, which is ongoing right now. It's going until Halloween proper. But if you want to get yourself some tickets to check out one of the spookiest, haunted, scary spaces going, you can just listen to Chantel all week long. She's doing a pick your poison. Basically, you just sort of figure out which one's

sounds less terrible. She'll give you two horror movie type scenarios, right? Which one would you rather be in? Which one do you think you'd have a better shot in, so to speak? So start thinking about it. Maybe do some horror movie homework. Watch a bunch of spooky movies and help spark some ideas in your mind. That could score you tickets to Dark at Fort Edmonton all week long. Here's Sum 41 Landmines on Sonic.

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0: Congratulations again to Melissa. This morning, she scored herself $12,200 with Sonic's $40,000 mystery word with a guess given to her by her 10-year-old son. Take a listen.
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2: 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One thing I have to have before I host the show.

0: show is a...
1: Ryan guessed chocolate bar on Friday afternoon. We've arrived at $12,200. For all that money, Melissa, what is the mystery word?
2: I'm going with my guess that my son gave me, sandwich.
1: How old is your son?
2: He's 10, so thinking about food all the time.
1: Okay. For $12,200, is the mystery word sandwich? Joking. The word is sandwich.
2: Oh my God.
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3: A brand new mystery word launches tomorrow morning at 6 a.m. You'll have your shot at some money then. Right now it's Metric, Victim of Luck on Sonic.

Facebook announced a new feature today that will hopefully make spending time on their website less miserable, or if you're creative enough, maybe make it even easier to never use that website ever again in your life. Let me explain. My name's Riley. So Facebook announced today that they're letting you fine tune your algorithm. Similar to something they did on Instagram recently, you'll be able to really specifically say what you are interested in and not interested in. So ideally, the posts they show you are only stuff you care about. But what I plan on doing is going in and saying, I don't care about any of the stuff I actually do like and only care about things that I have no strong opinions on one way or the other. That way, I won't get sucked into waste more time on my phone. I won't get rage baited into engaging with content that I don't agree with. And the only things it'll show me are things that are completely uninteresting. I'm going to tell it I care about like the Bravo universe of TV shows and paint drying. I don't know, stuff that will just absolutely not have any effect on me so I can put my phone down and move on with my real life. Hopefully that works. Probably not, but I'll try. Here's Lord. It's Royals on Sonic.

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There's a couple advanced polling locations in Edmonton that are going to stay open late, I should say, this evening. It's all due to technical issues. My name's Riley. I don't know what exactly happened, but across the province, they say there's more than a dozen advanced voting locations that had some kind of issue that necessitates them staying open later tonight. So the two that are affected in Edmonton are the Gold Bar and the Manning locations. Gold Bar is going to stay open until 8:20, Manning until 8:07, which is very specific, but again, technical rules and all of that stuff. If you want to find the full list of advanced voting locations, their hours at any given time, all of that stuff, you can go to the Elections Alberta website. It's just elections.ab.ca. Here's In Color, it's Headlights on Sonic.

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0: Congratulations again to Melissa, who started her day by scoring $12,200 with Sonic's $40,000 mystery word because she knew what the mystery word Howie Mandel was saying was.
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2: 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One thing I have to have before I host the show is a...
1: Ryan guessed chocolate bar on Friday afternoon. We've arrived at $12,200. For all that money, Melissa, what is the mystery word?
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1: Okay. For $12,200, is the mystery word sandwich? Not even joking. The word is sandwich.
3: Oh my God.
1: Melissa, you just won $12,200 in the dark on a Tuesday morning.
3: That's amazing.
0: 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A new mystery word tomorrow morning, 6 a.m. Here's the Glory Sons SOS on Sonic.

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2: 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We had ourselves a winner this morning. 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
3: You must be a captain of industry to be out at this time of day. Where are you going?
4: Oh, the regular health coworker making the trek in the dark.
3: $12,200. That's a pretty good chunk of change. What would you do with that kind of money?
4: Oh, we'd be going on a family vacation somewhere hot in the middle of our winter.
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5: Hi, this is Howie Mandel from The Price is Right Tonight. One thing I have to have before I host the show is a...
4: I'm going with my guess that my son gave me, sandwich.
3: How old is your son?
4: He's 10, so thinking about food all the time.
3: Okay.
4: Are you kidding?
3: Nope, not even joking. The word is sandwich.
4: Oh my God.
3: Melissa, you just won $12,200.
4: I guess I'm going to have to give him a cut of the pie there.
3: Yeah, or you could take him on vacation.
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4: No.
3: Melissa, congratulations. 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
4: That's amazing.
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Have you ever had insanely noisy neighbors? Because Linkin Park were one of them while recording that song. It's One Step Closer on Sonic. Yeah, apparently the vocals for that song were recorded in Mike Shinoda's apartment, which, if you notice while listening, there is quite a bit of yelling. So one of Mike Shinoda's neighbors started banging on the walls to get the band to be quiet and said, "Shut up." So that actually inspired the "Shut up while I'm talking to you" line in the song. Fun fact, sometimes noisy neighbors are a good thing, I guess, when they turn out to be Linkin Park, obviously. It's our Kells on Sonic.

Green Day on Sonic. I'm Lauren Hunter, and as you enjoy your edible Thanksgiving turkey leftovers, enjoy your audible Thanksgiving turkey leftovers too. Because Sonic listener Marilyn is a turkey impersonator extraordinaire, and she phoned in this Thanksgiving weekend to gobble Green Day as a turkey. Behold.

0: you have prepared a famous Sonic song in the tune of a turkey. Is that correct?
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0: 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As a turkey.
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2: 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Queens of the Stone Age have dropped another track from their forthcoming album, Perfect. It's called Where the Goth Girl's At.

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5: 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Traffic-wise, not a ton to report at the moment. Anything you do see, though, text your friends at Sonic 10029. Weather-wise, looking amazing for a fall week ahead. Tomorrow, 13, clearing off. Thursday, 13 and sunny. And Friday, getting up to 19 in October. Nice. Right now at Sonic, it's 13 degrees.
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It's time for some trash talking. No, there's no Battle of Alberta's anytime soon. Aside from the one at the polls right now. Anyways, apparently Edmontonians are struggling to sort their garbage. According to a new report, actual general garbage only makes up 34% of the average resident's black garbage bin, which is pretty poor. So we want to put you to the test and see if you actually know what everyday items belong where, either in your black garbage cart, your green cart, or your blue recycling bag. If you're up for this ultimate trash test, text your name to 10029 just ahead. Well, right now, and we'll get to a segment just ahead where we trash talk. See if you can figure out what goes where and hopefully teach you a little bit in the process too. It does get very confusing at times. This is Death Cab for Cutie now on Sonic.

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12: 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Traffic-wise, eastbound on the Henday past St. Albert Trail, there's a collision. Expect delays. Anything else you see, text 10029. Weather-wise, looking like a gorgeous fall week. Tomorrow, 13, mainly sunny. Thursday, 13 and sunny, and Friday getting up to 19 in the fall. That's wild. Right now at Sonic, it's 13.
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0: It's Sonic 1029. I'm Lauren Hunter, and we have Layton on the line. And what is your mom's name?
1: Lisa.
0: Layton, Lisa, and Lauren. We sound like we could be, you know, a new Bee Gees or something.
1: No kidding.
0: Well, Layton, Lisa, are you ready for some trash talking?
1: Oh, yeah.
0: We're seeing if you can figure out what items go where in Edmonton's waste management program. So I'm going to give you a household everyday item. You tell us if it either goes in the garbage, the recycle, or the green bin. Okay?
1: Got it.
0: How do you think you're going to do with this?
1: Pretty good. You know, my dad's been pretty big on this new change and all the recycle stuff. I'm hoping for a pretty good result here.
0: Okay, well, let's see if you are a trashtermind, okay? Here we go. First one, plastic containers and jugs.
1: Recyclable.
0: Yes, that is recycled. Nicely done. Next one, food soiled paper towels or napkins.
1: Oh, that's for sure compostable.
0: Yes, nicely done. All right, now we're getting into the toughies. Heavily greased pizza boxes.
1: Garbage for this one.
0: Yes, you're nailing this. Last one.
1: Perfect.
0: Compostable or bioplastics? Where do those go?
1: I'm going to say compost.
0: No! Believe it or not, they actually go in the trash because supposedly, for whatever reason, in Edmonton, we can't break down compostable plastics. Can you believe that?
1: Oh, that's so crazy.
0: You know what, though? You did absolutely amazing. I would have been terrible at this trash test. So I'm going to say you are the ultimate trash talker, Layton.
1: Well, thank you very much.
0: Would Mother agree with that?
2: Yeah.
0: In more ways than one, or just for the purposes of this segment?
2: He's pretty good, but mostly just for this segment.
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0: alternative
1: now on Sonic. Weezer featuring Wednesday. We might as well be strangers.

Do you still live with your parents? Because according to census data, roughly one third of adults age 18 to 34 are still living with their parents. So if you do, definitely don't feel bad, because these next Sonic artists actually did when they wrote some of their biggest songs of all time. Billie Eilish and her brother Phineas wrote their entire debut album inside not only just their childhood home, but their childhood bedroom, had like the massive hit Bad Guy on it. That's a pretty big deal. Hozier apparently wrote Take Me to Church in his parents' attic in Ireland, because Take Me to Parents' Attic wouldn't have the same ring to it, I guess. And interestingly, Gotye wrote this song at his parents' house in Australia. It's Somebody That I Used to Know on Sonic. Can you imagine? He was just writing it, and his mom comes in with, like, milk and cookies. He's like, Mom, get out. I'm writing a song here. Gosh. He's so funny.

0: Sonic.
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0: display as Gavin McCanna and the Leafs take on Matthew Schaefer and the Islanders. 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And Philadelphia aims for their first win over Ottawa in almost 2 years. Finally, it's Oilers versus Mammoth to close out the night. 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
9: Sonic Traffic and Weather.
10: Traffic-wise, eastbound on the Henday past St. Albert Trail, there was a collision earlier. Expect delays in the area. Anything else you see, text your friends at Sonic 10029. Weather-wise, looking amazing out there for a fall week ahead. Tomorrow, 13, mainly sunny. Thursday, 13 and sunny. And Friday, getting up to 19. Wild. Right now at Sonic, it's 13.
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Lucky you!

0: thing. What do you think the scariest single thing is? To Edmontonians, wrong answers only. Text us 10029. Because I know to the general public, the scariest thing is apparently a fear of public speaking. Yeah, 75% of the population is scared of that. I mean, unless you're Lauren at the radio station.
1: Yeah.
0: I had an older brother that embarrassed me all the time as a kid, so I just don't get embarrassed anymore when I say dumb things.
1: Yeah, my dad took care of that for me.
0: Well, my question is, I want to crown Edmonton's scariest thing. I have a couple here to get the ball rolling, okay?
1: Okay.
0: For example, property tax increases, double-digit property tax increases. The hen day during rush hour. The taxpayer bill after someone breaks the funicular for the 40th time. Or the Alberta referendum vote.
1: Yeah.
0: Well, thank you for this terrifying list, Daryl.
1: Yeah, I'm going to have to sleep with the lights on tonight.
0: Text us 10029. What do you think the scariest thing is to Edmontonians? We'll crown the winningest scary thing with your votes. And hang tight. Coming up at 6, we'll recap the winning Sonic $40,000 mystery word that happened earlier.

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2: Hi, I'm Ellen Cross, host of the ongoing history of new music. 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The known, the unknown, and all the surprises in between. We're unraveling the history of alternative rock, from its roots to its modern-day evolution. 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I promise you'll learn something that you didn't know you needed to know. Ready for the ride?
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1: Traffic-wise, not a ton of report at the moment. Anything you do see, though, text your friends at Sonic 10029. Weather-wise, looking beautiful out there. Wednesday, 13, mix of sun and cloud. Thursday, 13 and sunny. And Friday, getting up to 19 and sunny. Delightful. Right now at Sonic, it's 12 degrees.
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